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0: And that's on that, on that, on that. Yo, yo, yo. This is everyone's favorite agender host, DJ Love, and we are live here on KFAI and WFMU Frogtown Radio. And we're just going to start off the show right here with Lil Whitney, You Give Good Love.

0: 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Jazz vocalist Jane Monheit brings new arrangements, a backing ensemble, and her passion for the Great American Songbook to the Dakota stage for this very special tribute. 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
2: Views from the damn ground.
1: And we are live here. We are going to get into our interview for today. We have Pete from Run the Mix.
2: What's up, everybody?
1: Yeah, so go ahead and tell us what Run the Mix is.
2: So Run the Mix is Minnesota's biggest offline fighting game community. Our objective is getting people to come together and play some games in an era where the way we live is getting pushed more and more online and alone.
1: Yeah, and so tell us about how you first got into fighting games.
2: Fighting games. Smash Bros. We all got our start in Smash Bros. Yeah. So, like, Smash Bros, playing with friends, you know, that one friend gets a little more competitive, and then you and that one friend keep competing until you decide to go to your first local, and then, you know, DBFZ and Mortal Kombat 11 come out, and I made the pivot there and found the fighting game community and just kind of fell in love with that culture.
1: Yeah, DBZ, Dragon Ball
2: FighterZ.
1: Yeah. FighterZ, yeah. And that game was, like, crazy popular. Everybody was playing that.
2: Yeah, I know that picked up a huge number of people, really grew the community a lot, yeah.
1: Yeah, so about what year do you start playing fighting games?
2: I mean, if we're going to count Smash Bros, we're gonna go back pretty far. You know, I really switched over to what we'll call, like, FGC games, that more, you know, traditional arcade fighting game in like, 2018, maybe. Maybe a little earlier, you know, played some Under Night. That's definitely a little more niche game. Many of your listeners may not have heard of, but, yeah, somewhere around there.
1: Yeah, so you're playing these fighting games, and then finally someone says, we got to go to a tournament, right?
2: Yeah, yeah.
1: And so, and that's really how, like, a lot of us get into it. And so, tell us about a couple of the, you know, going to your first tournament and your experience with that.
2: Sure, yeah. I mean, I still remember my first tournament as a Mortal Kombat player at Level Up Games in St. Paul at their old location. It was run by Josh, an organizer who is now living in D.C.
1: Josh!
2: Everybody knows Josh if you're in the scene. Such an important figure in the history of Minnesota Smash and fighting games. And met some of the, you know, the big community figures. And, you know, I feel like people don't know this, but Minnesota has this rich, storied history in fighting games that goes back to, like, the late 90s or even earlier. And yeah, it was just so cool discovering that there is this, this Minnesota subculture that's there, and it's flourishing and so inviting. And, just that great experience of my first tournament encouraged me to compete even more.
1: Yeah, and tell us about some of the feelings that you get when you're at a local. Like, how do folks feel when they go to this video game tournament? Is everyone being mean, or is it like everyone's just kind of to themselves, or is it more open, or people playing for fun? Like, how serious are we talking?
2: I mean, there's obviously people who are very serious and very competitive, but if you walk up to the most competitive person in the room and ask them if they want to play against you, they are down. Everyone's there just to get better and to socialize and to kind of have this camaraderie. I'd hope that, you know, at my events that everyone feels welcomed. I really try to go out of my way to welcome and include new people and learn about them and what brought them to the event and make them feel at home as part of the community.
1: So you said we have this rich storied history when it comes to fighting games. Does Minnesota currently have good players that are good at fighting games? Or?
2: We do. Our Names. Joey FGC is probably our best Street Fighter player.
1: Yeah, and he does pretty good in the World Championship match of Evo for Street Fighter.
2: Yeah, he placed, I think, like 33rd or something in Evo 1 year.
1: Yep, I remember
2: the,
1: that.
2: The highest placing with his character. Some people, if you've heard of Evo, you know about Moment 37. You know that the guy who did the Moment 37 is Daigo Umehara. We do have one player in Minnesota, Kangaroo, who has beat Daigo. That happened 2 years ago.
1: Yeah, shout out to Kangaroo.
2: Shout out to Kangaroo. Hardly is a Brennan Ritchie, if I can use the full government, is another stellar fighting game player from Minnesota. We have a lot of players in Minnesota who have, you know, some medals and titles to their names.
1: Yeah. So, and the way they get good is they come to these locals and people form these like communities where they're able to work together. And so what really inspired you to go from going to a lot of these tournaments to helping run them?
2: Sure. I mean, really it was kind of coming out of the worst of the COVID era. And I was asked if I'd be willing to help an already existing event that was just for that Dragon Ball Z fighting game. And I just felt a real pull to be part of something that helped people come and socialize, to be that third space, to be that community place for people. You know, even more than sure, fighting games are fun. Fighting games are cool, but like the mission statement of letting people to have this place of socialization and forging new friendships over the shared interest is such an important driver of that for me.
1: Yeah, and so how long has the company Run the Mix existed?
2: Company. It's weird to think of it as a company. It's my hobby. I think it's existed since about 2018 when it was founded by Steven Slocum, Lucky, who still shows up from time to time.
1: Yeah, okay. And so it's been going for a while, and it has a dedicated community around it. And we just love everything that Run the Mix does for the fighting game community and how it really brings people together. And yeah, so what keeps you coming back and running these tournaments?
2: The games are fun. I mean, that's a big part of it. Like it's, you know, I Run the Mix operates every Monday, Wednesday, every other Friday, one Saturday a month. We do a lot of these events and I look forward to sitting down, seeing friends, playing games. And, you know, we do that every week late into the night and it's just a fun hangout. It's a good time. It's fun to get better and improve and, you know, there's sort of this iron sharpens iron vibe. And then once a year in the spring, we all go to Chicago together. We all compete at the really big regional tournaments with like 8,000 people. And it's really fun to see like Minnesota show up and represent on the national scene and put up some good results. So, yeah, if you know, me having fun with my friends can improve our ability to play better at these larger events, like that's even better.
1: Yeah, and yeah, it's just like you said, showing up and then being able to make friends and then go traveling. I went traveling my second time at Combo Breaker, and this time I felt like I was more connected to the Minnesota FGC.
2: Yeah.
1: And so seeing all of them and then them checking in on me and watching my games, and then I get to watch their games. It's just like a great feeling, and you know.
2: I'm curious if your listeners know just how good you are. Like, do they know that you show up and you just kick everyone's butt?
1: Well, you know, sometimes I have talked about my Smash record and how I used to play that for a bit.
2: Sure.
1: I've been doing pretty well at 2XKO, which is a new League of Legends fighting game that's been out about 10 months.
2: So. Pretty well is underselling it.
1: Yeah, I'm probably in contention for best player in the state for it at this point.
2: Yeah, that's not overselling it. Yeah.
1: So it's always just cool to be able to, like, you know, some of the people that helped me get really good at the fighting games was folks like Kangaroo and...
2: Oh, you know Kang?
1: Yeah.
2: Oh, cool.
1: And Romeo Must Die or whatever.
2: Yeah.
1: Who's their friend, the Lily Mane, too?
2: Boken?
1: Yeah, Boken.
2: Yeah.
1: Yeah, they like, I remember I came to...
2: Okay, you know all these guys.
1: I came to a couple of them, and then they just was like, oh, yeah, you're pretty good. You said you started like a couple of months ago. They were like, yeah, play with us.
2: That's great.
1: And like every night, they were just like, oh, yeah, try this. And then they're like, try this. Mm-hmm. And it was just like one of those things where it's like, and then people are like, y'all know, like, that's Kangaroo. And I was like, I don't know. He just told me, like, they were just being nice to me. Like,
2: yeah. So, like, your story is the story of the scene. It's that when people show up and they want to learn more and they want to get better, people see that and they encourage it. Like, the super niche game that I play, we had a guy show up who goes by TM maybe a month ago, 6 weeks ago or something. And he showed up with, like, eagerness and humility and a thirst for knowledge. And we just poured it into him. And at the last weekly, he beat me. So, like, you know, we love to see new people show up. We love to see new people grind and improve. It's a fun part of it. Yeah.
1: Yeah. So, and also shout out to my other practice partner, Manticore.
2: Of course. Who used to be my bracket demon. Yeah.
1: If folks would like to join a local for Run the Mix, tell us where it is and, like, you know, what time it is.
2: Sure. So we actually have a venue in an office building right across the street from the Rosedale Mall. You can find all the information about it on runthemix.com. 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Monday, Wednesday, doors open at 5. Brackets start going at 6:45. We run other brackets at, you know, we run a whole bunch of games each night. So, like, Monday is Street Fighter 6, Guilty Gear Strive, the new Marvel fighting game that comes out tomorrow.
1: Yes.
2: Granblue. And then on Wednesday, we run the more popular Tekken and the new Avatar The Last Airbender fighting game, and then some more niche games like Under Night 2 and Melty Blood. And 2XKO also 2XKO. On Wednesdays. Yeah. And then, you know, for people who are into the more not quite retro stuff, Street Fighter 4, Guilty Gear Xrd, if you're familiar with those games, we run that every other Friday. But yeah, runthemix.com if you're looking for registration information, times, what days the events are, and where we're at.
1: Yes, and then I also just want to give a extra special thank you to you and the folks that Run the Mix for keeping it up and running. Y'all are also doing stuff on, like, the, like, regional and national level. I remember being at Combo Breaker, and I'm, like, watching these people play a set, and then I'm, like, look to my left, and I was like, hold up, that's my TO. He's, like, yeah, talking on the stage, and 100, like, you know, 1,000 some people are listening. I was like, I'll be right back.
2: Yeah, the Minnesota scene, I don't know if people know this, but, like, Evo was run by a guy from Minnesota. Combo Breaker was founded by a guy from Minnesota. Minnesotans are oddly important in the national fighting game community. And yeah, it's really fun to do. We have our own huge 3-day event in St. Paul called Midwest Mix Fest that you can find out more about on that website too. And yeah, it's cool to be part of such a big national scene.
1: Yeah, and what inspired y'all to, you know, there's different types of tournaments. There's mm-hmm. locals that happen every week, and then there's regionals who happen semi-regularly.
2: Yeah.
1: And then there's, like, these national ones that, yeah, like, you have an invite and, you know, people from France show up and stuff, like, you know, from all across the world. What really inspired y'all to make Midwest Mixed Fest?
2: Hubris. it's every TO's dream to have the big 1,000-person event in your own backyard. It's vanity. I don't know, but it's a fun time. I mean, like Minnesota players drive to Chicago 3 times a year for big tournaments, and we're like, we got to stop driving to Chicago. Chicago's got to come here. So now we have Mixed Fest. We had 550 people show up last year. We had 400 something the year before. We're hoping to break 600 this year. It's a huge event. National talent shows up. It's always a great time.
1: Yeah, yeah, yeah. And I'm really excited. I'm in the 2XKL Chicago Discord server, and they were talking about rooms today for Mixed
2: That's
1: Fest.
2: So great.
1: And
2: they're so cheap. They're so cheap.
1: I was like, oh my god, this is so cool. I was like, who's staying with me?
2: I'm so glad. That makes me so happy to hear.
1: So, but yeah. So I just really appreciate you coming in and talking to us about the video games. I do want to end it by you telling us a little bit about your competing experience. So tell us about what game you play in the main in that game that you play.
2: No one's heard of Melty Blood Type Lumina, but that's the game that I play. I play Aoko Aozaki. It's as weeb as it sounds. I like these niche, ultra fast paced anime games that are a little off the beaten path, and the community around these little games is so passionate and so tight knit, and it's just a joy to be a part of that scene.
1: Yes. And now I'll go for me. I currently play 2XKO, it's a League of Legends or Arcane, the fighting game, mm-hmm. whichever one you prefer. And I play Thresh and Braum on double assist. So that is me. So, and I just wanted to once again thank you for coming on.
2: Thanks
1: and
2: for having me.
1: Tell us the good word. One more time, if you could tell us Run the Mix, when the tournament is and what time it is.
2: Details are all on runthemix.com. We open our events every Monday, Wednesday, every other Friday at 5 p.m. Tournaments get started at 6:45, so as long as you show up by them, you're good. Then you're good to go. And then one Saturday a month, actually this coming Saturday, events starts at like 10 a.m. It'll run literally all day.
1: All right, here we go then. I really appreciate you for coming on, Pete.
2: Yeah, thanks for having me.

Yo, yo, yo. Welcome back to Views from the Ground, Views from the Damn Ground. We just got done listening to a set of music. We started with I Miss You by Claymax. And then we went over to You Are My Starship by Norman Connors. And you know what? We about to go keep it going with a little bit of the blues here. Some Bobby Blue Bland. I've got the blues at midnight.

Coming up next, we're going to have some Muddy Waters, I Am the Blues.

Yo, yo, yo. Welcome back to Views from the Ground, Views from the Damn Ground. Here with DJ Love, we just got done listening to a set of music. It started off with Bobby Blue Bland with I Got the Blues at Midnight. And then we had Muddy Waters with I Am the Blues. And we finished the set off with Nightmare by Big Mama Thornton. So, some folks may know, some folks may not know, Shaboozy dropped a new album last Friday, and I'm a big Shaboozy fan, know it or not, and, you know, I love country, so I'm going to play some of my favorite songs from the new Shaboozy album. We're going to start with my absolute favorite off the album. It's called High Noon, and it's with him with Gunna. So here we go, High Noon. Shaboozy.

right. That was Young Jock's, one of his newest songs off of his album that just dropped. It's called The Outlaw Cheryl Lee and Others, Western Tales. It follows this black woman who's a cowboy, and or a cowgirl, and it just has all of these like references, and it's very heavy on the storytelling. We just got done listening to High Noon. Want to give Young Jock a shout out, because it definitely has the "it is going down" part of the song, and so I just really appreciate that. Coming up next is going to be another song from the album Burn It Down with him and Leon Bridges. Here we go.

Coming up next, we have the last Shaboozy song I'm going to play today from the new album, Till Sunday. Come on, Shaboozy. Yeah!

Yo, yo, yo, welcome back to Views from the Ground, Views from the Damn Ground. And this is just everyone's favorite agent or host, DJ Love, remind you folks that a binary choice is always an illusion.

0: and you are tuned in to another Radio Pocho, Reclaiming Roots Through Música, right here in the Twin Cities on KFAI, also over here in Frogtown, St. Paul on WFNU, and all the way down in San Antonio, Texas on KRTU. My name is DJ Miguel Vargas.
1: And I'm DJ Terrell Lamar.
0: And we got a wonderful show lined up for you this evening, but before we get into that, how are you doing this evening?
1: Doing well tonight. I want to give a shout out to DJ Larissa coming through last week, sharing some tunes and some tales. And feeling good tonight. How are you doing?
0: Yeah, we're doing all right. If you are in the Twin Cities, just got to check out Daniel Villarreal at the City Culture Center. Do a free show on this beautiful evening. So yeah, things are going good. Going good.
1: What is it? Wait. Is it a Wiener Wednesday?
0: Oh man. Man.
1: Might be.
0: I think it's okay to say that in the air. But yes, it is. And with that said, we got a wonderful show lined up for you. A great Wiener show lined up for you. What are you looking forward to sharing with the audience?
1: Looking forward to checking out some Raquel Rodriguez from a few years back. She's going to be in town in the Twin Cities for the first time in 10, 12 years, maybe more. Be here at Ice House over on Eat Street. Also looking forward to hearing from Yasmin Lacey, just released new song, just had a birthday. Looking forward to hearing from Lalo Cortez and Sid. Looking forward to hearing some new music coming from Odile, some old music coming from Eric Roberson. All kinds of things tonight. What are you looking forward to?
0: I'm looking forward to sharing music. Some old favorites coming from Jada Brown and Solana and the Sunsets. They got a show coming up here in the Twin Cities real soon, real soon. We're also going to hear the latest music coming from Jandri Dos Santos. Who else do we got? We got Leon Bridges. We got all sorts of great things. And so let's jump into this first set of music. In this first set, we're going to hear that great collaboration between El Lado Negro and Arena Tropical that they call El Lado Tropical.
1: We're also going to hear from Saline, who will be in the Twin Cities on October, I'll say that one's the 23rd, at the October
0: 14th
1: at the Cedar Cultural Center.
0: And right now, we're going to start it off with Sparkle Mommy, of course, with that wonderful album, In This Body. And we played this song a few times already on the show, and this is called Fajas, right here on Radio Pocho, Reclaiming Roots Through Música.

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0: All right, you just heard Helado Tropical with the track Fluye off of their latest self-titled debut album, a collaboration between Helado Negro and Reina Tropical.
1: Prior to that, you heard Egungun by Celine, and that is off of her album, what's the name of that album? Ramana. And Celine will be at the Cedar Cultural Center in Minneapolis on the 14th of October. And you may see some folks that you may know at that show.
0: And we started that set off with Sparkle Mommy with the song Fajas off of their latest album, In This Body. You are tuned into Radio Pocho, reclaiming roots through música, right here in the Twin Cities on KFAI. Also over here in Frogtown, St. Paul, and WFNU. And all the way down in San Antonio, Texas, on KRTU. My name is DJ Miguel Vargas.
1: And I'm DJ Terrell Lamar.
0: Coming up in this next set, we are going to hear our on Radio Pocho Song of the Week, brought to us from Cartoons, featuring Haley Supreme with the track Thursday Disco. And going into that, we're also going to hear the most recent single coming from King Pari. But how are we going to start this off?
1: I'm going to start this off with artists who made a whole lot of noise in 2025 going into 2026. The one and only Dijon released his album Baby last year in 2025, and this track is called Fire, right here on Radio Pocho, reclaiming roots through musica.

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0: And that was our Radio Pocho Song of the Week. Brought to us from Cartoons with the song Thursday Disco featuring Haile Supreme. And what was the name of that album? It escapes me.
1: That one is...
0: Oh, yeah, Space Cadet. There you go.
1: That's the one.
0: Yeah, Space Cadet from a couple years back. Before that, we heard King Pyrie with the song Flickering Light off of his EP of the same name released earlier this year.
1: And we started that set out with Dijon with a track called Fire. And that is off of his latest album, 2025's Baby. And you are, of course, tuned into the one and only Radio Pocho, reclaiming Musica. right here on KFAI in the Twin Cities, KRTU in San Antonio, and WFNU in Frogtown, St. Paul. My name is DJ Terrell Lamar.
0: And I'm DJ Miguel Vargas.
1: And coming up in this next set of music, we are going to hear from Eric Roberson.
0: We're also going to hear an old favorite from Hiatus Coyote.
1: And we're going to start this one out with some newer music coming from Nico Rubio. This one is called Tokyo, right here on Radio Pocho, reclaiming roots through musica.

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0: And you just heard At the Same Time by Eric Roberson. That one is off his 2011 album, Mr. Nice Guy. And Eric Roberson played a fantastic show in the Twin Cities at the Dakota Jazz Club some weeks ago. And there's a portion of the show where he was asking the audience what they wanted to hear. And there was a woman in the crowd who said that she wanted to hear that song. And he hadn't played it in a long time, and he was having trouble remembering it. He kind of hummed out the melody and then was able to get the chorus in and told her that he'd play it the next time that he came through. But that was, yeah, that was At the Same Time by Eric Roberson.
1: And before that, we heard Hiatus Coyote with Telescope off of their album Love Heart Cheat Code.
0: And we started out that set with Tokyo by Nico Rubio, and that was a single that she released just days ago.
1: Ooh.
0: That is brand new, hot off the press from Nico Rubio. That one is called Tokyo. And you, of course, are tuned in to Radio Pocho, reclaiming roots through música right here on KRTU in San Antonio, WFNU in Frogtown, St. Paul, and all across the Twin Cities on KFAI. My name is DJ Terrell Lamar.
1: And I'm DJ Miguel Vargas. Coming up in this next set, we're going to hear some favorites from Ezra Collective, Daniel Villarreal.
0: And we're also going to hear from Moises Dos Santos. Is that one next?
1: Yeah. Oh, yeah. You got it.
0: And this one is called Encontré Amor, right here on Radio Pocho. Reclaiming roots through música.

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0: All right, you just heard Ezra Collective with Victory Dance off of their album Where I'm Meant to Be. And before that, we heard Daniel Villarreal with the song Messenger off of his album Panama 77.
1: And we started that set out with a song called Encontré Amor by Moises Dos Santos, and that is off of his album Maria, which was one of our best of 2026 so far selections. And you are tuned in to Radio Pocho, reclaiming roots through Musica here on KRTU in San Antonio, WFAMU in Frogtown, St. Paul, and all across the Twin Cities on KFAI. I'm DJ Terrell Lamar.
0: And I'm DJ Miguel Vargas.
1: And in this next set, we're going to hear the latest coming from Girl Ultra. This one just has only been out for hours at this point. Girl Ultra and Buscabuya, song called Mentiras, Mentiras, off of Girl Ultra's upcoming project with Chromeo that we've been talking about for weeks now, for years now in some ways, but talking about for a few weeks.
0: We'll also hear the latest coming from Leon Bridges.
1: And we're going to start this set out with some brand new music coming from Odeal. His latest album, For a Good Time, was just released a few days back, and Odeal once again delivering for the summer. This one is called Rush, right here on Radio Pocho, reclaiming roots through Musica.

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He works regularly with Yasin Bey as one half of Black Star and partners with producer High Tech for Reflection Eternal. He also partners with Tef Poe on the podcast Let Me Ask You This. He'll be delivering two performances on Friday, August 7th. More information about Talib Kweli live at the Dakota is available at dakotacooks.com. They murder people over greed while they swear they heed in the word.

0: And you just heard Mentiras Mentiras by Girl Ultra. That one features Buscabulla, produced by Chromeo, and that is off of the upcoming Girl Ultra and Chromeo project Romeo, which will be out on October the 9th. And that is the third single. I think there's maybe only 9 or 10 tracks. The first single came out last year. It's called Tomas. We played that song a little bit here on the show. And, you know, I feel like this is shaping up to be a really good project. Between the three singles we've heard, Mentiras, Mentiras, Tomas, and the other one is, what's the other single?
1: Denise.
0: Between the three of them, like, I like all those tracks quite a bit. So I'm thinking that this may be the strongest Girl Ultra project since Nuevos Aires back in... Was that 2019? So, I'm definitely looking forward to this one.
1: All right, before that, we heard Leon Bridges with Light the Way off of his latest EP, Happiness Anytime Part 1.
0: And that is, you know, the EP in the way that it's... The album is coming in September, I believe. And so we're gonna call these little packs of singles EPs until the album comes out. And we started that set off with Rush by Odile. And that is off of his latest project called For a Good Time. And a big fan of the project. This is the second summer in a row that Odile is really delivering something for us for the summer. That one's got that nice kind of twinkling piano all over the track. Rush by Odile. And you are tuned in to Radio Pocho, reclaiming roots through musica here on WFNU in Frogtown, St. Paul. KFAI all across the Twin Cities and KRTU in the city of San Antonio. My name is DJ Terrell Lamar.
1: And I'm DJ Miguel Vargas.
0: And let's see here. In this next set, we're going to hear the latest coming from Yasmin Lacey. Celebrated a birthday just on August the 4th? No. Wait, is that right? Celebrated a birthday in the past few days.
1: That's yesterday, yeah, August 4th. Yeah.
0: But I'm not sure if that was the day or if that was just when she posted... I don't know. It was her birthday. Happy birthday to Yasmin Lacey. We're also going to hear from Lalo Cortez. And we're going to start this one out with some brand new music coming from Sid of the Internet. Or just Sid. She just released her latest album entitled Beard. And this one is called Jasmine 17. Right here on Radio Pocho. Reclaiming roots through musica.

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Thursday, August 6th, Room 3 takes the stage. Jazz Fusion Wildcard, Room 3 sound is imaginative, melodic, and rhythmically sharp, mixing elements of jazz, bebop, prog rock, funk, and more. 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

0: And you just heard Summer Haze by Yasmin Lacey. That is her latest release, a single. Been out for not very long. Prior to that, we heard Lalo Cortez with Llamada. And that is off of, was an EP, right? That was, just a single released early, no, at least about a year ago with Esteban Sterling on the production on that one. And we started that set out with Jasmine 17 by Sid. That is off of her new album, Beard. Sid, of course, a member of the Internet, along with other folks like Matt Martians, like Steve Lacey. And when the Internet started, it was just kind of Sid and Matt Martians. And then by their second album, they expanded the band. Had grown into a full band. By the third album, Steve Lacey had jumped on board, and Steve and Sid both released albums a few years ago, and Steve really became like the star of the show after his last solo album, Gemini Writes. He had a couple big singles off of that one, and he really became bigger than the Internet, bigger than Sid. They both released their latest albums on the same day a couple weeks ago, and while Steve may have a higher profile at this point, quietly, Sid put out the better album. Just so you know, it's out there. And you are, of course, tuned in to Radio Pocho, reclaiming roots through música here on KFAI in Twin Cities, KRTU in San Antonio, and WFNU in Frogtown, St. Paul. I'm DJ Terrell Lamar.
1: And I'm DJ Miguel Vargas. Coming up in this next set, we're going to hear one of the latest singles coming from Gendry.
0: We're also going to hear from Daniela Andrade.
1: Yeah. And then we're going to start it off with Dos Santos and their latest single, Es Amor, right here on Radio Pocho, reclaiming roots through música.

Programming on KFAI is supported in part by the Cedar Cultural Center, presenting Rebecca Saturday, August 15th. Minneapolis quintet Rebecca celebrates the release of their third full-length album, Molting, with this very special album release party. Since 2019, Rebecca have melded their taste and background in jazz, big band, madrigal singing, and jam bands in a hook-grounded, improvisation-driven musical collage. Opening the show are Full Catholic and Third Date. More information about Rebecca's album release show is available at thecedar.org.

0: All right, you just heard Yendry with the latest single, Espejo.
1: And prior to that, you heard Daniela Andrade with Cuete.
0: And we start that set off with the latest single coming from Chicago's very own Dos Santos. They'll be making a trip to the Cedar Cultural Center in Minneapolis later in December. And you are tuned into Radio Pocho, reclaiming roots through música, right here in the Twin Cities on KFAI. Also over here in Frogtown, St. Paul on WFNU. And all the way down in Yanawana, San Antonio, Texas on KRTU. My name is DJ Miguel Vargas.
1: And I'm DJ Terrell Lamar. We have one last set of music for you this evening. Of course, want to remind you to stay tuned for International Jazz Conspiracy at the top of the hour. And in this next and final set, we're going to hear from Raquel Rodriguez, who again will be in the Twin Cities at Ice House on Eat Street on August the 26th. First visit in over 10 years. Last time she was here, she played the Viking Bar. Viking Bar's not even around no more. I mean, a lot of things ain't around no more, but the Viking Bar been gone for a while.
0: That was special, the Viking Bar. We're also going to hear from Solana, a single that we love from a couple years back. And we're also going to hear from Jada Brown, one of her latest singles. And Jada Brown and Solana are performing at Memory Lanes in Minneapolis on Monday, August 17th. Usually it's punk rock bowling on Monday, but they're going to bring the oldies and the soul sides and the soldies and good vibe there at Memory Lanes. So let's start it off with that Jada Brown. This is called Charades, and this has been another Radio Pocho, reclaiming roots through musica.

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Radio without boundaries and music without borders. My name is Emel, your host. I'll be with you until midnight. Always a pleasure. Tonight's program is going to revolve around three Scandinavian countries, Sweden, Norway, and Finland. We're going to start the program with music by trumpeter Arve Henriksen, off of the album Cartography. I'm not going to enumerate all the musicians because I do not want to butcher beautiful names that I don't know how to pronounce. We're going to hear a piece entitled Migration, except I might let what we're hearing underneath us right now reach its end, which is from an album by Ivan Arset, guitar, bass, electronics, percussion, samples and programming, and Yang Bang, samples, dictaphone and programming. The name of the album is Dream Logic, so we're going to hear this piece and we'll follow it with some Arve Henriksen right here on International Jazz Conspiracy.

0: We started in the suburbs of smaller cities, and as we followed the nomadic call, our nobler instincts led us further from society's centre, westward, to a cabin hoisted aloft on faulty foundations far above the Nether Valley, and that where the rain-soaked earth shifted beneath us and trees caught like kindling, smoke clouds ripening a vintner's sun. But part of us refused to follow. Material distractions beckoned, rallied. Snagged would return to the cities on day trips and long weekends. Self-aversion, anonymity found only in the midst of bricks and mortar, the hustle of strangers. We were worldly people, after all. But the haze of the rural, the agents of pollination, clung to us, sparked like hayseed halos in the western sunlight. No one had on, they'd noticed. But we saw, we knew. I watched my parents as they stood in a crowded Euston station up fresh from the country, fresh suitcases at their sides waiting on my arrival, illuminated in an otherwise sea of grey, not at this world, sweet sea of grey. We were tempted back repeatedly until the lure of the cosmopolitan lay beyond reach. We moved east into the forests and mountains where life's desires tore us apart. How cruel to find oneself alone at that altitude.
1: Weren't we simply
0: at what point did the fear of numbers set in and the recognition of internal isolation place us outside of belonging? But then wasn't that always the case? Weren't we simply allowed to forget? On Temple Mountain, I threw down a rope that others might follow. But others, no one came.

The time is now 10:32 here in Minneapolis, and you're tuned to International Jazz Conspiracy right here on KFAI, Fresh Air Community Radio, 90.3 FM in Minneapolis and St. Paul, and around the world at kfai.org. My name is Emel, and tonight I have the pleasure of sharing with you some jazz music from Scandinavia. So far during this past half hour, we've heard mostly Norwegian musicians. This last piece was by trumpeter Nils Petter Molvær. Before that, another trumpeter, Arve Henriksen. And before that, guitarist, bassist, Ivan Arset. Very notable John Hassell influence, which illustrates the good taste of Scandinavian musicians. Arve Henriksen and Nils Petter Molvær played the same instrument as John Hassell, and Ivan Arset actually played with John Hassell. I hope that you enjoyed the music. We're going to continue with more music. Another Norwegian group led by pianist, keyboard player Tord Gustafsson, with Simin Tander on vocals and Jarle Vespestad on drums. The name of the album is What Was Said. And you're going to hear a piece entitled I See You, which is a traditional Norwegian song. But interestingly, the words are sang, translated in Pashto. So we're going to hear this, then we're going to hear music by the group The Thing, which is mostly Scandinavians, Mats Gustafsson on reeds and electronics, as well as organ, Ingebrigt Hacker Flatten on bass, vibes and electronics, Paul Nielsen Love on drums and percussion, and Nene Cherry on vocals. Nene Cherry, Don Cherry's daughter. Well, the song that started underneath us right now is very compelling, and we're going to let it play, and then we are going to switch to Tord Gustafsson. This is Nils Petter Molvær off of the album An American Compilation.

clock tick faster. That'll be the hour they knock the slick blaster. Dick dastardly and monthly with slick laughter. A gunfight they call

But have half of his niggas take him out the picture. Take the other half as rich and don't mean a shit. Feel a mixture between both with a twist of liquor. Chips to put some more in. Tasted like truth or dare. When he have the mic, it's like the place to get like, ah, yeah. It's like they know

I don't know.

0: It is now 1 minute past 11 here in Minneapolis. And you're tuned to International Jazz Conspiracy right here on KFAI Fresh Air Community Radio, 90.3 FM in the Twin Cities and around the world at kfai.org. Radio without boundaries and music without borders. My name is Imel, and tonight we are focusing on music from Scandinavia. We just heard music by Large Unit, an ensemble led by drummer Pal Nilsson Love. Again, too many names to butcher for me, so I'm going to skip that. But yeah, suffice to say that it is a large unit. The name of the album is Fluku, released on Pal Nilsson Love's own album, P&L Records. Next, we're going to continue with music by Pal Nilsson Love. This is an album entitled Brazilian New Funk with Felipe Zenicola on electric bass, Freddy Gerstad on alto sax, Kiko DiNucci electric guitar, Pal Nilsson Love on drums and percussion, and Paulinho Bicolor on cuica. Brazilian New Funk, or New Brazilian Funk, either way. We're going to hear a piece called Beagles and the Gunrunners, right here on International Jazz Conspiracy. I still need to cue that, so let me play a message from the station first.
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My name is Imel. Tonight's program has been revolving around music from Scandinavia, jazz, avant-garde, experimental. And such. This last piece that we heard was from the Norwegian group Elephant Nine with special guest Reine Fiske off of the album Silver Mountain. We heard a piece entitled Kungsten. Next, we are going to stay in Norway. We're going to hear the Scorch Trio, which is Raoul Bjørkenheim on guitar, Ingebrigt Hager Flatten on bass, and Paul Nielsen Love on drums. Off of the album self-titled Scorch Trio, we're going to hear a piece entitled Tajus. We're going to follow that with music by another Norwegian group, Bushman's Revenge, off of the album Jitterbug. We're going to hear a piece called Always in Motion, The Future Is. And then we're going to go to Finland and hear music by Finnish drummer Edward Vesala off of the album Ode to the Death of Jazz. We're going to hear two pieces, Winds of Sahara and A Glimmer of Sepal. The latter has a little bit of a tango feel, especially at the beginning, and surprisingly, Finland has a huge tango tradition. Anyway, right now we're going to go with the Scorch Trio right here on International Jazz Conspiracy.

90.3 FM and KFI.org. My name is Emel, as always. A great pleasure to be here with you, sharing the music. Tonight's program revolved around Scandinavian jazz and avant-garde. Underneath us right now is Finnish drummer Edward Vesala and his group Sound and Fury. This is called A Glimmer of Sepal, and we preceded this with another piece from the same album, Winds of Sahara. Before that, Norwegian group Bushman's Revenge. I hope that you enjoyed the music tonight. I will be back next Wednesday. Until then, stay safe, stay tuned, and peace. Thanks for listening.

0: In recognition of the freedom of speech protections on the First Amendment and the FCC's relaxed policy on late night and overnight language, this KFAA program may include song lyrics that some listeners might find objectionable. Listener discretion is advised.
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Hope you're glowing wherever you're at right now. Time for August. Julie London, of course, off her Calendar Girl record from 1956, signifying the start of a brand new month. It is August, 6 days in, officially. Hope you're doing well. My name is Chris. This is the Starlight Serenade. You are now tuned in to Fresh Air Community Radio, KFAI, 90.3 FM, Minneapolis, St. Paul, and all across the globe at KFAI.org. We are non-commercial, community-powered radio. As always, hope you enjoyed ML with a great episode of International Jazz Conspiracy rounding out your Wednesday. And I'm here to kick things off on your Thursday for the next 2 hours. It's 2 hours of nothing but the very best in vocal jazz, blues, soul, funk, and lots of great stuff in between, all the way up until 2 a.m. Fantastic stuff coming your way. We've got a lot of great new music to check out together, and we will do that together. It's going to be great. We got new music from Natalie Rungan, Anthony Strong, new music from folks like, as I'm scrolling through, Domi and JD Beck, their long-awaited release. It's finally out. We'll take a listen to that later. We've also got local music from the Joyanne Parker Band, Dakota Anderson. We've got music on the way from Nat King Cole, Jalen Nganda, Rosemary Clooney. We've got music from Vilray, Ella Fitzgerald, and so much more. So I do hope you stick around and stay tuned for all of it. It is coming your way. I do want to begin with one of these, as I like to do almost each and every Thursday, kick things off with some brand new music, because there's so much new music coming out, it's almost hard to keep track of it all. An artist named Liana Flores just released an EP. Actually, the EP itself is not released yet. She released a single off of this upcoming EP called And So It Goes, that is out September 4th here. Is a single from that EP called Silver Shoes, Liana Flores with brand new music right here on the Starlight Serenade. 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

the Grace Jones of jazz herself, Lady Blackbird, and a tune called If I Told You. It was off her 2024 release, Slang Spirituals. Before that, a Benny Goodman tune performed by Mark Murphy, My Gals Come Back, the name of that one, off the Playing the Field release from 1960. And we kick things off with brand new music by Liana Flores and a tune called Silver Shoes. That's again off her upcoming EP, And So It Goes, that releases September 4th. We are off and running here on the Starlight Serenade. If you are just joining me, there is still enough time to hop on this train as we are cruising toward 2 a.m. with nothing but the very best in vocal jazz, blues, soul, funk, and lots of great stuff in between. It is your late night jazz club on the radio. We are broadcasting live from the beautiful Cedar Riverside neighborhood on the West Bank of Minneapolis.

A birthday set there to Abby Lincoln, rounding out that set with Blue Monk from her record Straight Ahead back in 1961. Critics often consider that one of her best albums, and I tend to agree. Really, really great stuff there. Before that, Abby Lincoln, going back to 1980, she recorded that one live at the Keystone Corner, a tune called Long As You're Living. And we kicked off that Abby Lincoln set with Do Nothing Till You Hear From Me, great tune from her debut release back in 1957. Well, hey, everybody, Chris Cartwright here with the Starlight Serenade. You are listening right here on Fresh Air Community Radio, KFAI, 90.3 FM, Minneapolis, St. Paul, and all across the globe at KFAI.org. We are non-commercial, community-powered radio. Always a pleasure to have you along for the ride here, whether you're listening live or on the archive. Either way works for me. And as MG mentioned here in the chat, we've been having a little bit of internet troubles and trials and tribulations here in the studio. It's been going in and out, so if you're listening to the stream and it goes down for a little bit, you might want to pull out your good old transistor radio just as a little backup, because it's been going in and out for a little while. I always make sure to have my radio at my bedside, just in case. Always good stuff. Trying to go a little analog here in 2026, and that is perfectly fine with me. Let's see, we have music on the way from folks like Emma Smith. We've got brand new music from Anthony Strong coming up, as well as that new record by Domi and JD Beck. Stick around for all of that and so much more right here on the Starlight Serenade. Right now, more new music. This one was just released July 31st. A singer that I had never heard of before, that I just discovered over the last week, from South Africa. Her name is Natalie Rungen, and released this album called African Briani. It's an album that was born out of a friendship and artistic partnership between Natalie, who is a vocalist and composer, and a pianist and composer, Victor Day Jr. Again, this one was released just last week, July 31st, and I really, really dig this one. I hope you enjoy it as well. It's a tune called Urban Safari. It's right here on the Starlight Serenade. 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

Programming on KFAI comes in part from the Dakota, presenting the Joanne Parker Band Saturday, August 8th. Singer-songwriter Joanne Parker and her band are touring with their latest release, Lifelines. Blending rock, soul, roots, and R&B, the Joanne Parker Band offers honesty over polish, delivering songs that are intentional, authentic, and personal. More information about the Joanne Parker Band live at the Dakota is available at

my mom's. Now, I often wore it when I was pretending to be Marin Partridge. But it was a really functional costume. At Christmas time, I would put it on, and like any good Catholic girl, I would channel my best Virgin Mary and sing, "What Child Is This?" Other times, I wore it and was Eldonza, belting out one pair of arms into my trusty purple brush. Now, my music tastes were evolving, and the boys with feathered hair and guitars would soon become men with swiveling hips and growling voices. And I realized that, like my baby blue nightgown, my purple brush was also rather versatile.

Is that the Partridge Family? No, that is Marin Mazzy, of course, covering the Partridge Family. I Think I Love You, performed live, again, Marin Mazzy. Incredible. Broadway actress, performer, musician. And that was off the record, Make Your Own Kind of Music, live at 54 Below. That was released back in 2014. We sadly lost Marin Mazzy a few years back, but her legacy, her humor, her just incredible performance lives on in CDs like that. So really, really glad to hear that on a Thursday morning. Before that, Jalen and Gonda, a nice little soul tune for you. Just Like You Used To, the name of that track from 2023's Come Around and Love Me. Nat King Cole before that, recorded back in 1951, that was Walking My Baby Back Home. And we kick things off with brand new music from South African singer Natalie Rungin and a tune called Urban Safari. 12:47 in the morning if you're keeping track at home. My name is Chris. This is the Starlight Serenade. Very happy to have you for the ride here. Hey, if you want to get in touch with me, a couple different ways you can go about doing that. You can find me on Facebook and Instagram. Just search for the Starlight Serenade on KFAI. You'll find my pages over there. You can also email me, thestarlightserenade@gmail.com. Let me know if you have any questions. Maybe you have something you'd like to hear in a future program. Maybe you want to say hello. All of that perfectly swell with me. Again, that email is thestarlightserenade@gmail.com. Right now, Joyanne Parker, you heard a little ad for her a couple minutes ago. She's coming to the Dakota this Saturday, August 8th, for what's sure to be a really excellent show. She just released a new record this year called Lifelines. Kind of represents a bold evolution in her artistry. It's inspired by the stories written across our lives, memories, and the lines we carry as we age. You know, it's classic Joyanne Parker blend.

Leslie Odom Jr. in a song called Go. It's off his 2023 release, When a Crooner Dies. Happy birthday to Leslie Odom Jr., born on this day back in 1981. Incredible singer, incredible actor, and all-around great guy from everything I can tell, from my lowly place as a citizen and not a celebrity. Good stuff there, though. Leslie Odom Jr. Jack Jones before him from 1963's Wives and Lovers. That was Summertime Promises. It's kind of your nightly dose of cheese from the Starlight Serenade. Got to get a little bit of 1960s cheesiness in there. Oftentimes courtesy of a Jack Jones or a Perry Como or, you know, one of those folks. But good stuff nonetheless. I shouldn't speak poorly about it. There's a reason that I included it here, and, you know, it's a guilty pleasure. It's good stuff. Joyanne Parker kicking us off on that set with When You Get to Milwaukee, and I apologize for the Vikings slander. I don't take that from anybody except Joyanne Parker because her music is so good. Skull Vikes. But she did release that brand new record called Lifelines, playing a show at the Dakota this Saturday. August 8th should be a really, really excellent time. I should also mention that I don't mind the Edina slight. So, sorry if you're an Edina dweller. There you go. Always got to hand it to him. It's good stuff. Hey, it's 1 minute after 1 o'clock in the morning, which is just swell and dandy. You are listening to the Starlight Serenade right here on Fresh Air Community Radio, KFAI. 90.3 FM, Minneapolis, St. Paul, and all across the globe at kfai.org. We are non-commercial, community-powered radio. And it is after 1 o'clock in the morning on a Thursday, and you know what that means.

Yes, indeed. Each and every Thursday at 1 o'clock in the morning, it is time for the 1 o'clock number. It is the part of the show where we bring you one show-stopping, iconic, or memorable tune from the musical theater world. There you go. Always love that, that little horn in there. We have for you a movie musical, I should say, that dates back 10 years. It actually celebrates its 10th anniversary this summer. I'm talking about the movie version of the musical In the Heights. Of course, based on the smash hit Broadway musical from about almost 20 years ago at this point. I was quite a fan of the original Broadway soundtrack when I was a younger lad. And I actually have not seen the 2016 film adaptation.

People have told me that I need to go see it. In the Heights, great stuff. If you're intrigued or interested, there is a production going on in the Twin Cities right now, I believe down in Bloomington at the Artistry Theater. But like the musical, the film is set in the predominantly Dominican community of Washington Heights in Upper Manhattan in New York, and it follows various residents as they pursue their dreams for a better life. It's just really good stuff. It's a really good summer musical, I feel like, just because the vibe of the songs is just very warm. It's nice and tropical, and I don't know. I always think of summer when I listen to it. So celebrating 10 years is the movie version of In the Heights, and I wanted to play you this track from that soundtrack. It's called The Club. It's your 1 o'clock number for this Thursday, what is it, August 6th of 2026. Hope you enjoy.

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0: After all these years.
1: Cheers. To finally getting Vanessa.
2: Boy, fix your collar.
0: Holla.
1: To doing shots on the weekend.
0: As long as you buy them. Or hire them.
1: Hey, you.
3: Who?
1: You.
3: Who, me?
1: You wanna dance?
3: No, man.
1: Okay, I took my chance.
0: It's cool, it's cool. Hey, if you want to.
3: You don't mind.
0: I'm fine.
1: Yo.
0: Yo.
1: Who's Vanessa talking to?
0: Some dude.
1: Some dude? That's messed up. She's trying to make you jealous.
0: Jealous? I ain't jealous. I could take all these fellas, whatever.

0: me get an amaretto sour for this ghetto flower. How are you so pretty? You complete me. You have me at hello. You know you need me. Truly, madly, deeply. Let's get freaky. Oh, I get it. You the strong and silent type. Well, I'm the Caribbean island type, and I can drive you wild all night. But I digress. Say something so I don't stress.
1: No hablo inglés.
0: Yes.

The great and talented Emma Smith, You Go to My Head, the name of that track, the title track to her 2024 EP from a couple of years back. Good stuff there. Before that, brand new music by Anthony Strong and a rousing rendition of Some Enchanted Evening that's off the brand new release And Then We Kiss that was released July 31st. Great new record by the London-based Anthony Strong. And we kick things off with your 1 o'clock number for this Thursday, August 6th. That was The Club from the 2016 movie musical In the Heights, celebrating 10 years this summer. So there you go. Good, good stuff. Good stuff all around on this August 6th. Thanks for so much for tuning in. It's a blast to have you all here, whether you're listening live or on the archive. We have so much great stuff coming your way from Rosemary Clooney, local music from Dakota Anderson. We got the Delta Rhythm Boys on the way as well. Music from Brandy Younger and Michelle and Degiocello. New music from Vilray of Rachel and Vilray. And so much more. We have like 45-ish minutes left with you, which is just enough time to hit some of these fantastic, fantastic tunes. Because that's the whole point, right? Good, good music overnight. Right now, oh my gosh, I've been looking forward to this for a very long time. Domi and JD Beck are back with their second album. Just released it. It's their first new release since their 2022 debut, Not Tight, on Blue Note Records. It's really good stuff. They were recently asked about their style or their genre in an interview, and JD, the drummer, said the closest thing they can describe it to is fusion, because JD grew up listening to more rock and hip-hop and kind of slowly got into jazz, whereas Domi, the keyboardist, grew up strictly with classical and jazz. So they kind of melded their influences together to create what honestly can only be described as fusion, and it's really great stuff. So this new record is called Who Asked. They're coming to the Fillmore later on in, I want to say, October, something like that, later on this fall. But here is a track from that brand new release. It's called Silhouette. Brand new music from Domi and JD Beck right here on the Starlight Serenade. 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

0: The incredible Charles Bradley featuring the Menahan Street Band and a tune called No Time for Dreaming. That's off the record, No Time for Dreaming, 2011. Really excellent stuff right there. Gotta love that vintage soul sound of Charles Bradley. Before that, brand new music. That was Elisenda Julia with Sometimes I'm Happy. Her brand new record released July 31st called Give Me the Simple Life. Of course, you got Elisenda Julia on vocals, Guillermo Garcia on piano, Camille Arcazaro on double bass, and Juan Mall on drums. Fresh arrangements on Great American Songbook classics. We love to see it. Before that, 1960s Sway. That was Rosemary Clooney with Perez Prado on that classic bolero mambo tune. And kicking things off was brand new music from Domi and J.D. Beck and a tune called Silhouette. Well, hey, friends, half past one or half until two, whatever you like to call that. Right here on the Starlight Serenade, you are listening to Fresh Air Community Radio, KFAI, 90.3 FM, Minneapolis, St. Paul, and all across the globe at KFAI.org. 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That's all because of you. Let's see. We have music on the way from Ella Fitzgerald. A little bit of Perry Ray on the way. Shirley Horn as well. So stick around. It's all coming for you right now. I do want to get things going in this next set with new music by Vilray. When I saw that Vilray had new music, I was like, what? I had no idea that Vilray existed without Rachel and Vilray, the dynamic duo. But he does exist on his own, which is so cool. He released this single on July 24th. Nice little mellow guitar jingle for your Thursday morning. It's a brand new Vilray and a tune called Indifference, right here on the Starlight Serenade. 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
1: Have you tried it yet? Indifference?

has switched to the game. The home team may lose, absolutely, but I resolutely refuse to complain. I feel guilty but good.

0: local music by Dakota Anderson. That is a tune called Falso Soul. It's off his record called Switchgrass that was released earlier this year. Really great local sounds from Dakota Anderson. Before that, Ella Fitzgerald with a classic, Something's Gotta Give. It's off the Ella Fitzgerald Sings the Johnny Mercer Songbook record from 1964. And we heard brand new music from Vilray kicking off the set, a tune called Indifference. That was just recently released last week. So much new music, so much classic stuff, local music. We've got it all here on the Starlight Serenade, your one-stop shop for all things vocal jazz, blues, soul, funk, and lots of great stuff in between. All of that. Well, I heard this one recently, and it just tickled me to my core in a good way, and had to play it for you. It's the Delta Rhythm Boys. I couldn't quite figure out when exactly they released this. You know, probably in the 40s or something like that. But I thought it was just delightful, so I had to play it for you right here. The Delta Rhythm Boys in a tune called Hey John, Keep Your Glasses On. It's right here on the Starlight Serenade.
1: Now this is a story about Honest John Jones, who went to work in Joe Grubb's grocery store. Joe asked John, would he take $25 a week?
2: What'd he do, man? What'd he do?
1: He took it, every chance he got.
2: Uh-oh.
1: Yeah, but one day Joe discovered what John was putting down.
2: Yikes!
1: So he tapped him on the shoulders, and this is what he

0: the music of Brandy Younger on the harp and Michelle Indigo cello on those beautiful vocals going back to 2023 and that great release, Brand New Life. Remember hearing that for the first time and just being absolutely blown away. Ah, excellent, excellent, excellent. Before that, we heard from Perry Ray and her version of All That Jazz from the 2021 release Out of the Shadows. And we kick things off with the Delta Rhythm Boys and Hey John, Keep Your Glasses On. Well, hey, thank you so much for tuning in tonight. It's been my absolute pleasure to play you a little soundtrack for your late Wednesday night, early Thursday morning. As I'm wont to do each and every Thursday from midnight to 2 a.m., I'm heading out of the studio in just a second here. I'll leave you with one more piece of music in just a bit. But first, want to remind you, you are listening to the Starlight Serenade right here on Fresh Air Community Radio, KFAI 90.3 FM, Minneapolis-St. Paul, and all across the globe at kfai.org. 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Yes, indeed. One more reminder, you can always reach out to me on Facebook or Instagram at the Starlight Serenade on KFAI. 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It would be a joy and a privilege to hear from you over there. Well, keep it tuned right here to KFAI because First Tracks is coming your way over the next couple hours. It is brand new music curated by our incredible KFAI music librarians, and it'll take you all the way up until 6 a.m. when Shimmer takes over for the a.m. drive. It's all great right here on KFAI. Here is Shirley Horn. I'll leave you with a little bit of Shirley's tune, That's No Joke. Have a lovely night, everybody. We'll see you next week.
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And welcome to the weekly AM Drive shows right here on KFAI. I am your girl, Shimmer. That's right. And this is my show, Daybreak with Shimmer, every Thursday morning from 6 a.m. to 8 a.m. I'm your pop princess in the studio. That's right. We're going to have so much fun. All the great songs today. I have a look at your weather coming up. And then also, I would love

And I hope that you all love it as much as I do. I was thinking of a classic song, and I was like, ooh, Shalimar. I actually heard this song recently. I was out and about, and I said, ooh, I love this. So I wanted to play that. So let's go ahead and get into some Shalimar this morning with a song that I'm loving. Here is Make That Move right now on KFEI's AM Drive Daybreak with Shimmer. Good morning.

Welcome back to the AM Drive right here on KFAI Radio. Good morning. I'm your girl Shimmer, live in the studio with all of you this morning. We kicked it off this morning with Shalamar with Make That Move, and that was a song that I'm loving, of course, from the movie Waiting to Exhale, Let It Flow, from the one and only Toni Braxton. Stay tuned, because guess what? I am going to send you and a fabulous friend to check out Talib Kweli. Yes, he is in town in the Twin Cities tomorrow for a great event at the Dakota. It is going to be a night of hip-hop luminary. All right, so write this number down, 612-341-0980. I'm going to be giving away these tickets in the 7 o'clock hour, so you got some time to get ready, get those fingers ready to call your girl Shimmer. And I would love to hook you up. Yes. Now, this is going to be for the 9 o'clock p.m. performance tomorrow. Okay. So you got to be available tomorrow, tomorrow at 9 p.m. to check Talib Kweli out at the Dakota. All right. So myself and KFAI, we'd love to send you to go see him. And he is a great performer. I've seen Talib Kweli many times, but he is awesome. So again, around the 7 o'clock hour, I'm going to send you and a fabulous, shamazing friend to check out Talib Kweli tomorrow live at the Dakota for the 9 o'clock p.m. performance. Again, write this number down, 612-341-0980. And around the 7 o'clock-ish hour, I will let you know when to call and say, "Hey, Shimmer, I would love to give you these tickets." All right, let's get back into the music now. And then we'll have a look at your weather coming up very soon, some announcements. 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Now, this next artist I'm going to play recently opened up for Hillary Duff, who is just here in the Twin Cities. They are back with a brand new single, and I thought that you all would love it. So here is LaRue with Baby Line on KFAI's Daybreak with Shimmer.

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Oh, yes. I'm loving that. Natalie Press with Short Court Style. And before the announcement, we had some LaRue with Baby Line. Good morning and welcome to the AM Drive right here on KFAI 90.3 FM, Minneapolis, St. Paul, and around the world at KFAI.org. I'm your girl, Shimmer, live in the studio with all of you this morning, each and every Thursday morning. And I'm always blessed and honored to be in this beautiful space to send all the beautiful pop vibes through the airways. And there's nothing like dancing in the studio. Let me just tell you, getting up early, coming in, I just want to groove and dance, and that's what I'm doing today. Stay tuned because I'm going to hook you up and send you to see Talib Kweli. Yes, that is right. He is in the Twin Cities tomorrow, and I would love to send you and a shamazing, fabulous friend to check him out at the Dakota. And it is going to be a night of hip-hop luminary. You don't want to miss it. I'm going to give away these tickets in the 7 o'clock a.m. hour. Okay, so you got some time. We got about 30 minutes. I'd say around 7-ish sometime. I will let you know when to call in. However, you can write this number down, 612-341-0980. And when your girl Shimmer gives you the green light to call me, give me a call. And I want to send you an amazing person to check him out tomorrow at the Dakota. Oh my gosh, I will throw all the glitter in the air, whoever calls and gets these tickets. I love that. All right, I got one more song for you in this next set, and then we have a couple more announcements, and then I have a look at your weather. What is the weather going to look like this weekend in the first weekend of August? Really quickly, I'll be back again tonight at 7 p.m. for Fresh Fruit, which is the longest running LGBTQIA2+ show in the nation, in the country. So I'll be back again this evening. And then next Thursday, all right, I am going to be doing a second annual, yes, a birthday celebration to honor the legendary, the iconic, the one and only Whitney Houston. That's right. I'm a big Whitney fan, and I love a good ballad. You all know that. And I have a very special guest co-host who is going to join me live next Thursday. My beautiful high school classmate, my friend, she's loved music. I remember being so admirable of her. She always had on her headphones and the Walkman. Yes, my beautiful friend Kathleena Wilson is going to be joining me next Thursday right here on KFAI's AM Drive's Daybreak with Shimmer. And we're going to be doing an array of Whitney Houston songs. So if you're a Whitney fan and you want to check that out, me and Kathleena, we hope that you can join us next Thursday. Let's get into the next song, and we'll be back with an announcement and then more music right here on KFAI's AM Drive. Good morning. Thanks for joining me this morning.

0: Welcome back to the AM Drive right here on KFAI Radio. That was Lizzie McAlpine with The Light in the Painting. And before that, we had Cannons with Starlight. We had a song that I've been loving from Jungle entitled The Wave. We also had some Short Court Style from Natalie Press. And then also in that last first set, again, just going back with LaRue with Baby Line. Good morning. I'm your girl, Shimmer. And thanks for joining me right here on KFAI, part of the weekly KFAI AM Drive shows every Thursday morning from 6 a.m. to 8 a.m. I'm always blessed and grateful and amazingly honored to be in the studio with all of you each and every single Thursday morning right here on KFAI. Such a beautiful space. This beautiful station that gives us the chance to just be ourselves and not listening to all of, you know, the same repetitive song over and over and over again. We get to come in and share our joy with all of you. So thank you so much. All right. I do have a couple of announcements coming up next, and then we'll get back into the music. I'm going to share some concerts that are coming here to the Twin Cities, as well as your weather. And then just a reminder, I'm going to be gifting you and a amazing, fabulous friend to check out Talib Kweli tomorrow night at the Dakota, okay, for a night of hip hop luminary. You have to be available for the 9 o'clock p.m. show. Okay, so 9 o'clock p.m. tomorrow night, Talib Kweli at the Dakota. Write this number down, 612-341-0980. 612-341-0980. And you still got time. We're going to give away the tickets around the 7 o'clock a.m. hour-ish. Okay, so we still got some time. All right, let's get into the announcements, and we'll get back into more music right here on KFAI's AM Drive.
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0: All right, let's take a look at your weather here. Currently, right now, it is a high of 64 degrees. Nice and breezy this morning. Today, it's going to jump up. All right, it's going to be a high of 83. It's going to be clear throughout the day, so it looks like it's not going to be overly windy, no rain. It's not going to be humid out. It's going to be a clear 83 degrees. Tomorrow is going to be sunny and 82, so it's going to be a beautiful night to check out Talib Kweli at the Dakota. Yes, yes, yes, August 7th. This first weekend of August, it's going to be a high of 82 on Saturday. As we go into Sunday, it's going to go up a little bit more to a high of 86. Sun and clouds throughout the day, so it's going to be nice and clear and beautiful as well. As we approach next week, Monday, we're going to kick off with a high of 83. Midweek next week on Wednesday is going to be 85 and sunny with some clouds throughout the day. And then as we wrap up the second week of August, I should say, we're going to drop down to a high of 79, and there's going to be sun throughout the day. So we're still in that little warm patch, but it looks like it's getting a little bit cooler. We're, coming down from the three-digit temperature that we've been having a lot lately these last couple of weeks. So, yes, so enjoy it while it's here. Oh, my gosh. Summer is ending soon, and then, of course, the fall season is approaching. All right, I'm going to get back into another song. And then again, really quickly, I'm going to be giving away tickets for you and a fabulous friend to check out Talib Kweli going down tomorrow at the Dakota, August 7th. It is going to be a night of hip-hop luminary. I cannot wait to gift these tickets to you. You have to be available for the 9 o'clock p.m. show, okay? Again, write this number down, 612-341-0980. All right, and then I will give you these tickets, but you have some time, so... All right, don't get super anxious yet. I will let you know when we give away these tickets. I will do it in the next hour at the 7 o'clock a.m. hour. All right, let's get back into another song. Here's Duffy with Distant Dreamer on KFAI's AM Drive's Daybreak with Shimmer.

That was Duffy with a Distant Dreamer right here on KVI's AM Drive. All right, let's talk about some really great events that are coming here to the Twin Cities. Again, in about maybe 20 minutes, I'm going to give away a pair of tickets for you and a fabulous friend to go see Talib Kweli tomorrow night at the Dakota. All right, so Talib Kweli is going to be coming tomorrow to the Twin Cities, August 7th at the Dakota. It's going to be a night of hip-hop luminary. You don't want to miss that performance, all right? So really quickly, write this number down, 612-341-0980, 612-341-0980. And I will let you know when to call your girl Shimmer, and I would love to gift you these tickets. And it is a KFAI exclusive event. All right, and then another really awesome event that is coming here to the Twin Cities tonight at the Landmark Center, Room 3. So check that out. I've heard a lot of great things about this as well, so check them out. Room 3 is coming to the Landmark Center today. You don't want to miss that event. There's a lot of, oh my gosh, there's a lot of great music and just fun events coming to the Twin Cities. Tonight at the Dakota In Concert, it is going to be the I Am In Love Tour with Jane Monheit. It is going to be a night of music from the inspiration of Cole Porter. Yes, so Jane Monheit is going to be giving you a treat, singing all of the songs and inspirations of Cole Porter. So check her out at the Dakota tonight, right here in the Twin Cities. All right, it is 6:48 a.m. in the Twin Cities. We have another song, and then I'm going to go ahead and we have another full hour coming up next right here on KVI's AM Drive. This next artist that I'm going to play is Baby Rose, who I've been loving. She recently just opened for Olivia Dean. Oh my gosh. Love me some Olivia Dean here in the Twin Cities, and I heard it was magical. So if you are a big Baby Rose fan like I am, you're going to love this one. This is Let Me Go right now on KVI's AM Drive with your girl Shimmer. Stay tuned. We have another full hour coming up next right here on KFAI Radio.

A Runaway, Real McCoy, and before that we had some Baby Rose with Let Me Go. All right, I'm your girl Shimmer. This first hour went by incredibly fast, and thanks for joining me this morning, a part of KVI's weekly AM Drive shows right here on KVI. All right, we're going to get into one last song in this first hour, and then we have another full hour coming up at the 7 o'clock AM hour, and stay tuned because I'm going to be hooking you and this amazing, fabulous person to go check out Talib Kweli. Yes, tomorrow at the Dakota for the 9 o'clock p.m. show. Again, really quickly write this number down, 612-341-0980. 612-341-0980. Get ready because I'm about to, you know, shimmerize your night tomorrow to see Talib Kweli at the Dakota. All right, let's get into another song. Another full hour of Daybreak with Shimmer starts next right here on KFAI Radio.

Oh my goodness. I was grooving in the studio. Oh my gosh. GRL girl with ugly heart. Good morning. You are listening to Fresh Air Community Radio, KFEI 90.3 FM, Minneapolis, St. Paul, and around the world at KFAI.org, a non-commercial community powered radio. Good morning, Twin Cities. I'm your girl Shimmer. This is the AM Drive right here on KFAI. This is my show, Daybreak with Shimmer, which airs every Thursday morning from 6 a.m. to 8 a.m. I'm your pop princess in the house, just having so much fun, bringing you all the music that I love, and I hope that you're enjoying it as well. So thank you so much for tuning in. And to all the shows right here on KFEI, we are non-commercial community-powered radio. All right, so it is almost that time. Not quite yet. In a few minutes, I'm going to be shimmerizing your nights to check out Talib Kweli tomorrow at the Dakota. Yes, that's right. It is going to be a night of hip-hop luminary. All right. I mean, Talib Kweli was here last year in the Twin Cities. Such an awesome artist. You have to see him live. Great performer. You're going to have an amazing time. Write this number down. 612-341-0980. In a few minutes, I will let you know when to call your girl Shimmer, and I would love to gift you to see Talib Kweli tomorrow at the Dakota. And it is a KFA exclusive event. All right, let's get into the music. All right, my girl, Olivia Dean. I can listen to, yes, the album. I could listen to it all day long. She was just here. She did a beautiful Prince rendition. Did you see the outfit? I loved it. And also Baby Rose, who played in the last hour with her song, Let Me Go, opened up for her. So here's Olivia Dean, Man That I Need, right now on KFEI's AM Drive, Daybreak with Shimmer. Good morning.

Man, I need my girl Olivia Dean, one of my favorite artists. I am so shimsessed with her. Oh my gosh. Yes, yes, yes. Okay. All right. I'm going to get into one more song. And then in a few minutes, I'm sorry for the wait, we're going to give away these tickets for you to check out Talib Kweli at the Dakota tomorrow night, August 7th, for the 9 o'clock p.m. show. This hip-hop luminary is going to be putting on a show you don't want to miss. Write this number down, all right? I'm probably going to be the last. I'm going to give it to you. 612-341-0980. Get ready, okay? Not quite yet. Not quite yet. Hold on just a little bit longer, all right? I will let you know when to call me, but 612-341-0980. Is the number that you'll call Shimmer, and I would love to gift you these tickets. All right, let's get into another song, and we'll be back right here. A song, I had this artist on a few weeks ago, Jeff Gavin, who I love. Oh my gosh, you gotta love the song. You're gonna love it as much as I do. Here's Heartstop right now on KFEI's AM Drive. Enjoy.

0: Welcome back to the AM Drive right here on KFAI Radio. Ariana Grande with Hate That I Made You Love Me. Love that song from her new album, Petal. And before that, we had Heart Stop from Jeff Gavin, who is a dear friend of mine. Shout out to Jeff. Sending all the shimmily love through the airwaves. Yes, yes, yes. Who was in the studio a couple of weeks ago. Love, love, love. You need to check out Jeff Gavin, such a performer. And I love the pink hair. Oh my gosh, I'm amazingly in love. And we opened up this morning with my girl Olivia Dean with Man I Need. Thanks for tuning in this morning to KFAI Radio. This is the weekly AM Drive. I'm your girl, Shimmer. This is my show, Daybreak with Shimmer, which airs every Thursday morning right here from 6 a.m. to 8 a.m. I'm going to be back again tonight at 7 p.m. for Fresh Fruit, which is the longest running LGBTQ IS2+ show in the nation, in the country. We're going to have a great hour tonight at 7 p.m., so don't forget to tune in. And all the shows right here on KFAI, I just want to say, if you have a favorite show, you're not able to listen live, it's super simple. All you have to do is log on to the archive section on KFAI.org, and you can download your favorite program for up to 2 weeks. How amazingly awesome is that? All right. We have a couple of announcements, and then we're going to come back, and I'm going to finally give away these tickets. Yes, I know that y'all have been waiting. Shimmer, I am going to send you and your amazing friend to check out Talib Kweli tomorrow at the Dakota. You don't want to miss it. This hip-hop luminary artist is in the Twin Cities. Was here last year, and he is a performer like no other. So you're going to have a great time. A couple of things about the event. These tickets are going to be for the 9 o'clock p.m. performance. So you need to be available at 9 p.m., okay? So 9 p.m. tomorrow night, you and a very special person will get to go see Talib Kweli at the Dakota. And myself and KFAI, we want to send you two to see the event. So, all right, write this number down. This is the final time I'm going to say it. 612-341-0980. 612-341-0980. And hold on in just a couple of seconds. I will give you the light to call me. All right. I do have an announcement to play. We'll come back and then we'll give away these tickets. You are listening to KFAI Radio. Thanks for tuning in this morning. We'll be back in a short few minutes.
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0: All right. Welcome back to the AM Drive right here on KFAI Radio. All right. Now is the time. All right. So here is the information. Again, I am going to give you a pair of tickets to check out Talib Kweli tomorrow night at the Dakota, August 7th. This hip hop luminary artist is going to throw down like no other. Y'all are going to have a great, amazing time. Again, call your girl Shimmer right now at 612 612- 641-0980-612-341-0980. And I'm going to take caller number 13. So give me a call. I'd love to send you and a amazing person to check out Talib Kweli tomorrow at the Dakota. I cannot wait. So here we go. All right, everyone. Here we go. Caller number 13.
4: What we're going to do now is go back.

Jeanne with Hey Mr. DJ. I'm just going to get into the next song. I'm looking for caller number 13. Call me now, 612-341-0980. I reached caller number 7. So listen, the phone lines are open, 612-341-0980. Your girl Shimmer wants to send you an amazing person to see Talib Kweli tomorrow at the Dakota. I'm looking for caller number 13. Call me now. All right, here we go. The phone lines are open. Let's play some Chloe Jane, and then maybe we'll get caller number 13. Thanks for tuning in to the AM Drive Daybreak with Shimmer. We'll be back in a short few minutes.

Welcome back to the AM Drive right here on KFAI Radio. That was Hologram from Delta Goodrum. Love me some Delta Goodrum. Love the video. So fun. And before that, we had Feel the Love from Chloe Jane. Oh gosh, love that song as well. And then, of course, we had a classic, a throwback. We have some Jeanne, yes, with Hey Mr. DJ. And then we also had Hate That I Made You Love Me from Ariana Grande. And then, of course, someone asked about the song that I played earlier, Hearts Stop from Jeff Gavin. All right, and I want to give a shout out to Ame. Yes. Hey, Ame, your girl Shimmer is sending you some sparkly joy through the airwaves. Ame and a very special friend are going to go check out Talib Kweli tomorrow night at the Dakota. Oh my gosh, I love, love, love giving the listeners the chance to go see these really fun events. Ami, thank you so much for listening to KFAI, and thank you for supporting this station, and thanks for listening to your girl Shimmer right here on KFAI's Daybreak with Shimmer every Thursday morning from 6 a.m. to 8 a.m. I truly appreciate that. And again, Ami, tomorrow you and a very special shamazing person are going to go see Talib Kweli, the hip-hop luminary himself, live at the Dakota at 9 p.m. And have a great time. And this is a KFAI exclusive event. So have a beautiful time and congratulations. And I'm sending you all of the sparkly joy through the airwaves. All right, 7:31 a.m. in the Twin Cities. We do have Brad with Surface Noise coming up at the 8 o'clock a.m. hour. So check that out. It's a great program. So if you have not listened to Surface Noise, you should. It is a great, great program. All right, I'm going to get into the next song here, a song that I'm loving, loving, loving. Yes, yes, yes. I'm talking about a song that I love so much. Here is the one and only, the shamazing Kalani with Folded right now on KFAI's Daybreak with Shimmer. We'll be back in a short few minutes. Enjoy.

That was Tilly Fenton with Lucky Girl. And before that was the one and only Kalani with Folded. We also had some Delta Goodrum with Hologram. Feel the Love from Chloe Jane. And then, of course, the classic Hey Mr. DJ from Jeanne in that last full set. Again, a shout out to Ame, who is going to go check out Talib Kweli tomorrow with this amazing person at the Dakota at 9 p.m. Oh my gosh, I love that. There's some really great events that are coming here to the Twin Cities. Joanne Parker Band is coming to the Dakota on Saturday. It is going to be a night of passion, power, and soul. And she's bringing all of the great vibes and passion to power and soul. Again, it's the Joanne Parker Band. And that's going down at the Dakota on Saturday, August 8th. So check that out. And then we also have Stanley Clark and Forever award-winning Jazz Pioneer is bringing a great performance to the Dakota on August 11th. So many great shows that are going down at the Dakota. Again, Stanley Clark and Forever. Stanley Clark is an award-winning jazz pioneer that's going down at the Dakota on August 11th. So check that out. You don't want to miss it. And then also coming to the Dakota on the 12th of August is going to be Braxton Cook, who I'm loving. Oh my gosh, you have to check out Braxton Cook's. Jazz R&B rising star is going to be bringing a great, great, great. When I went to New Orleans, I remember there was a lot of noise, a lot of beautiful jazz from this beautiful individual. So you have to check it out. Again, Braxton Cook is bringing a great event here to the Dakota on August 12th. So check him out. And then a couple more events coming here to the Twin Cities. We had Casket Cassette, yeah, is going to be the Reducer Tour, and that's it's the Summer 2026 tour with support from Stranger Gallery, Stairway, and that's going down on August 13th at the 7th Street Entry in Minneapolis. And it looks like they have some great things going on. You can buy your tickets at firstavenue.com. Again, Casket Cassette. It is going to be the Reducer Tour Summer 2026 with support from Stranger Gallery and Stair Away. And that's going down on August 13th at the 7th Street Entry in Minneapolis. And it looks like also they'll have some support from Tour Peachy and Block Jeans Management. So that's going to be awesome as well. And then also Ben Sidran, existential jazz poet, is coming on August 17th. You don't want to miss that event. It's going to be great. Again, Ben Sidran, jazz poet, is coming to the Dakota on August 17th. So many really great, awesome events are coming here to the Twin Cities. And that's what I love. I love going out. I love everything. I love opera. I love jazz, pop. I love a little bit of everything. So I'm so excited for all these great events coming to the Twin Cities. All right. Next up is an artist that I'm loving, Saku with Does She Know. I think you're going to love this track as well. I hope that you enjoy it. And then stay tuned because we got Brad coming up next in about 20 minutes here with Surface Noise right here on KFEI. Here is Saku with Does She Know right now on Daybreak with Shimmer. We'll be back in a short few minutes.

Yes, that was my girl, Jordan Sparks. Come on, Jordan, you better come with the stiletto heels. I love it. Oh my gosh, that was a classic. I've been getting back into my girl, Miss Jordan Sparks, American Idol season 6 winner. Yes, yes, yes, with One Step at a Time. Before that, we had some Icona Pop with Butterfly Feelings. We had a beautiful song entitled Does She Know from Saku. And also we had some Tilly Fenton with Lucky Girl. I'm just going to get into one more song and then we'll come back. We'll wrap up today's show. Thanks for tuning in to the AM Drive right here on KFEI. I'm your girl Shimmer. Here's Lala Rose with Good Life. We'll be back to wrap up today's show. Stay tuned. We got Brad coming up at 8 a.m. with Surface Noise.

Lala Rose with Good Life right here on KFI's AM Drive, Daybreak with Shimmer. All right, well, my time has ended for today, but I'll see you next Thursday again. I am Shimmer, and this is Daybreak with Shimmer, part of KFI's weekly AM Drive shows. And my show airs every Thursday morning right here on KFI from 6 a.m. to 8 a.m. I'll be back again tonight from 7 p.m. to 8 p.m. with Fresh Fruit. And I am going to be doing a very special Whitney Houston birthday, second annual birthday bash next Thursday with my very special in-studio co-host, Kathleena Wilson. So you don't want to miss that. We're going to be all Whitney-licious. It's going to be a great, great time. So check that out next Thursday. All right, I'm out. Love your community. Love your people. 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Stay tuned because we got Brad up next with Surface Noise in about 4 minutes right here. Enjoy, and all the great programming right here on KFI. Love you. See you soon. Peace.

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1: And thanks to Shimmer for bringing us Daybreak here on this beautiful Thursday morning here in Minneapolis. And right now it's time for Surface Noise here on KFAI.

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That was new music from Josh Carpe, doing business as Cautious Clay, originally from Cleveland, now residing in Brooklyn, New York. Before that, going back to the 1950s, we heard from Dorival Caymmi, a great Brazilian songwriter and singer. And that was preceded by John Cale, cover artist, cover model. The new Charlie XCX record has John Cale and Martin Scorsese and Tom Ford on the cover. Didn't expect to see that. Anyway, the John Cale cut was You Know Me More Than I Know. That was from his album Fear from 1974. And before that, from Sydney, Australia, we heard from Indigo Spark. And we began today's show with brand new music from Hermanos Gutierrez, the brothers from Zurich who have Ecuadorian roots. They have a new record coming out probably this month, Los Ojos del Condor. I'm Brad. This is Surface Noise. You're tuned into KFAI, non-commercial community-powered radio.

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1: 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Hip-hop neo-soul artist Music Soul Child takes the Dakota stage for three nights to celebrate the 25th anniversary of his debut album, I Just Wanna Sing. 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His foundation in classic soul and

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1: Sixty-six degrees and sunny here in Minneapolis, hitting a high of 84 mid-afternoon. All in all, a very nice day. And that was a new track from in-demand percussionist in Brazil from Rio de Janeiro, Marcelo Callado. And he's got a new record coming out. It's called Brado. And before that, a couple of New Zealand-based artists, Arjuna Oaks and Sarah B., from their album Final Days. And we also heard from the Cuban percussionist, very big figure in Latin jazz, Chano Pozo, from the 1940s with the Arsenio Rodriguez Orchestra. And before that, new music from Love Spells, a artist from Houston, Texas. And his new album is called Love is the Law, which was also the name of a Suburbs album, of course. And we began that set with a group from Japan, international group called Blue Asia and Abyssinian Dub. I'm Brad. This is Surface Noise. You're tuned to the KFAI.

That was Cheo Feliciano, a singer originally from Puerto Rico, moved to New York City in the 1950s and wound up singing with some great orchestras, including Eddie Palmieri and Joe Cuba, and put out his debut album in 1972, just reissued by Concord Records. Before that, from Canada, Remy Shan from his classic album The Way I Feel from 2001. And we began the set with Patchy Man, a dub artist also originally from Puerto Rico, now based in L.A. I'm Brad at Surface Noise, and On Deck, a brand new track from Seo Georgie.

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1: Dark wave post-punkers Casket Cassette storm the 7th Street Entry stage with their signature sound of brooding synth goth.
0: They're touring with their latest release, Reducer, an album that breathes with the air of life temporarily stranded between departures.
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0: More information about Casket Cassette at the 7th Street Entry is available at first-avenue.com.
2: 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And I'm Brad. You're tuned into Surface Noise. Welcome to the second hour of today's show. And that was new music from a sax player from Chicago who also doubles up as a vocalist and songwriter, Isaiah Collier. And that's from his debut EP, Joy. Before that, from Atlanta, we heard from Curtis Harding from his album, If Words Were Flowers. And we also heard a brand new track from Seu Jorge, originally from Rio de Janeiro, now based in Sao Paulo. Actor, singer, songwriter, fantastic stuff. His new album is called The Other Side. And we began that set with an electronic artist from Cyprus. Her name is Maria Spivak, and that was from her album, Meta to Riev. Again, I'm Brad. You're tuned into KFAI, Surface Noise.

some deep music from West Africa from the early 1970s. That was Orchestra Polyritmo de Cotonou from Benin. Before that, new music from Los Bichos, a cumbia group from London. Their single Hang Up Part 2 features Adrian Quesada and Sincane on vocals. And we also heard a new cut from Bruno Berlet, a singer-songwriter from Brazil. And on that song, he's teamed up with Niran Hijor, another Brazilian artist. And we began the hour with a track from Sababa 5, an instrumental group from Paris, who I was just scrolling through the Cedar Cultural Center calendar, and it just so happens that Sababa 5 are going to be appearing at the Cedar on Thursday, September 3rd. Right now, this is SML here on Surface Noise on KFAI.

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2: We just heard music from Chicago-based artist Ariella Granados, whose stage name is Sparkle Mommy, and her debut album is called In This Body. And the whole record has got really a nice early 70s jazz fusion feel to it. Love it. Before that, from Colombia, a classically trained guitarist who specializes in modern flamenco, Daniel Giron, from his album Prisma. And we also heard from 07, acoustic version of their song In Time, featuring the Danish singer Tina Dico on vocals. And we began that set with the trio, actually a quintet from L.A., SML, from their album How You Been, out on International Anthem. SML featuring Anna Butters on bass, one of my favorite artists of recent days. So coming up at 10, Stranger Radio. Right now it's Surface Noise here on KFAI.

That was Malawian singer Keturah from a new compilation called Sounds of Malawi Volume 1. And before that, from Norway, Uni Habel, a finger-picking and singing musical artist. Her album is called Evergreen in My Mind. And we heard some new age music from Australia, Lamat 8, just to kind of relax you. And we began the set with the classically trained guitarist Baden Powell, a very prolific artist in Brazil, originally from Rio de Janeiro. And that was from his 1963 album, A Vontade. You've been listening to Surface Noise here today on KFAI. My name is Brad, and I appreciate you listening. Stranger Radio coming up at 10. Between now and then, I've got Animal Invisível playing right now in the background. We'll also hear from Silas Short and the group AIM featuring Kate Rogers. Surface Noise airing every Thursday at 8 a.m. and always online at kfai.org.

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welcome to another episode of Stranger Radio with me, Lainey. It's great to be with you. I am healing from a small cold that kind of knocked me out. So this is a rerun episode. It's a rerun of episode 10, which aired in January. Crazy to think it's been 7 months since that aired, almost one full year of Stranger Radio. I feel very lucky for that. You'll hear a lot of jazz. You'll hear a lot of funk. You'll hear my stuffy nose. And if you are interested in any of the track listings for today's episode, you can head to kfai.org/stranger-radio. This underneath me right now is Snowfall by Wes Montgomery. There will be a few substitutions today, some songs that weren't in the original episode that I wanted to play. But otherwise, yeah, just needed to take it easy to heal up. Forgive me. And I hope to be back with fresh stuff next week. 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I'd love to hear from you. Okay, enjoy the show. I'll be keeping it brief when I check back in at the top of the next hour.

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FM, Minneapolis and St. Paul, and around the world at KFAI.org. It's me, Lainey. 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It's great to be with you. This is a rerun of a show I did in January. I fell ill this week and so needed to take it easy. Underneath me right now is Glad and Sorry by The Faces. 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I hope to be back next week with some new finds for you all. And I'm feeling a little less stuffed up and a little less spaced out. I hope you enjoy the rest of the show, and I will check back in right at the end.

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You don't work all of the time. To be you must be cool. You have the presence of a hovering eagle, but the strength of bricks. I see you every way, on all kinds of days. 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To be you must be hard. To have the presence of a hovering eagle, but the strength of bricks. Still there after light, when my day is done. You just keep giving. It's hard to believe you're not living. You make so much sense to me.

tuning in. So grateful that I can rest up and still do my little show on the airwaves. I appreciate you bearing with the rerun. The song underneath me right now is Hunger for a Way Out by Sweeping Promises. And like I said at the top of the show, this is really kind of interesting because this show originally aired in January, and it's just kind of fun to think about everything that's happened and where I've been and what I've been up to. This was like my New Year's show. Halfway through the year, good checkpoint. Lots to take stock of. If you want to find out other track listings for today's episode, head to kfai.org/stranger-radio. 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I would love to hear from you. And would love to connect. Talk to strangers this week. Please, please stay healthy. And I'll see you right back here next week.

me. And all I wanna do is take me with a tank of petrol. Don't wanna look cool, don't need to feel special. I'm heading off, heading

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1: The viewpoints expressed in this program are the opinions of the people expressing them, and not necessarily those of Fresh Air Incorporated, its staff, or its board of directors.

0: Sunny Singh in our Democracy Now! 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I'm Amy Goodman with Nermeen Sheikh.
1: We turn now to Pakistan-administered Kashmir, where dozens of people have been killed in clashes between security officials and protesters over the last 2 months. Control over the heavily militarized region of Kashmir is divided between India and Pakistan. 7 years ago this week, India's right-wing Modi government revoked Indian Kashmir's limited autonomy, bringing it under direct federal rule. In Pakistan-administered Kashmir earlier this summer, a coalition of local politicians, activists, and business leaders called the Joint Action Awami Committee, or the JAAC, began protests over the soaring cost of living, but also demanding more political autonomy for the region. In response, the Pakistani government banned the group under counter-terrorism laws and shut down the internet. As protests continued, the government responded with force, killing at least 40 people. The BBC spoke to a young man who was involved in the protests and did not want to be identified.
2: We only asked for affordable flour, electricity and our basic rights. Instead, our brothers are being killed. Why are live bullets being fired at us?
1: The Pakistani government has now begun a sweeping new crackdown on international media seeking to report from any areas outside the country's three major cities and has ordered all foreign media to leave Pakistan-administered Kashmir immediately. Meanwhile, Pakistan's ruling parties in the lead in the first phases of local elections in the region, and authorities claim an over 50% voter turnout despite calls for a boycott from the now banned Joint Action Awami Committee. This is local resident Ali Umar explaining why people want to boycott the elections.
3: Muzaffarabad and Azad Kashmir are not in a condition where elections can be held here. The internet is shut down and everyday life has completely come to a standstill. I think the reason people are boycotting is basically the Action Committee. Because of the oppression and atrocities that were inflicted on the Action Committee, people feel sympathy for them.
0: For more, we're joined in London by the award-winning Kashmiri novelist and journalist Mirza Vahid. His books include The Collaborator and The Book of Gold Leaves, his forthcoming book, Mariam and Son. Thank you so much, Mirza, for joining us. We only have a few minutes. What is happening in Pakistan-controlled Kashmir? And for the global audience to understand this area.
4: Thank you for having me. Pakistan and Kashmir, you know, for has long been portrayed as self-governed, autonomous, or azad, meaning free. And it's been relatively safe compared to where I come from, where I grew up, which is Indian Amshad Kashmir. But this changes that, this punctures that picture to some extent, because, and as your clips show, there's deep dissatisfaction with local governance structures. So Kashmiris in that part of Kashmir basically are saying that while the larger issue remains unresolved, their basic rights, political rights, economic rights, they need to be addressed. They can't wait forever for those rights to be given to them. And I've been reading about what's been happening on the ground. The discontent is not recent. It's been simmering under the surface for a while, and now it's kind of burst out the open. The Pakistan state has not handled this very well at all, because the violence that we've seen in the last few weeks is chillingly reminiscent of what we used to see in Indian Amshad Kashmir. Of course, there are big parallels, big divergences in Indian Amshad Kashmir. There's been decades of militarization and repression and oppression. Here, is the unrest is recent, but some chilling parallels in terms of indiscriminate use of violence, cutting off the entire region from the rest of the world, no internet, people who are wounded not going to hospitals for fear of reprisals. So this reminded me of, you know, the city I grew up in, Srinagar. And I think one of the underlying issues also is that the whole region is not as developed as the rest of Pakistan. So while the Pakistani state has always maintained that this is our favorite child, as one of the government spokesmen recently put it, or Kashmir is the jugular vein of Pakistan, it's not as developed as the rest of Pakistan. There 27% unemployment among youth in Pakistan and Kashmir. That tells you a lot about what's been going underneath. And now all these grievances, you know, about increasing prices, unemployment, healthcare, infrastructure, they have coalesced into a larger broader critique of the political arrangement, by which I mean that this committee that you mentioned, JAC, they have been demanding that the 12 seats reserved for in the local assembly for refugees from Indian Diaspora Kashmir who came to this part of Kashmir post-partition, they should be abolished because they believe that out of a number of 53 total seats, if you have 12 which are reserved, that undermines local representation. I hope I've kind of clarified this.
1: Very quickly, Mirza, yes, you have. If you could just say, the history of the region, the division of Kashmir, India, Pakistan, and then also the smallest bit, China, and the colonial legacy that led to this situation in the first place.
4: I think this is the rupture of the partition, and we are seeing these splinters, again and again in all parts of Kashmir. So in 1947, Kashmir was this one state called Jammu and Kashmir State, and it was split between India and Pakistan because they couldn't agree on a solution. They said they're going to solve it later via a referendum, via a plebiscite, which has never taken place. And then they fought wars over Kashmir, at least three wars, and recently last year they fought this air battle after Indian tourists were killed in Kashmir. So it will flare up. It will always flare up. And the region is now, obviously, both these places are governed by India. India controls Indian Unified Kashmir, with the iron grip. Pakistani state has claimed that this region is relatively free, is Azad. But we all know there's nominal autonomy there. So it is a legacy of partition, and the division was quite arbitrary. It was, it's a line drawn across villages.
0: 10 seconds, Mirza.
4: Sorry?
0: 10 seconds.
4: Okay, so it's the division is, and there are no rights. Basically, it's a struggle for dignity on both sides.
0: We want to thank you so much for being with us, and we will continue to follow this. Mirza Wahid, journalist and award-winning Kashmiri novelist. That does it for our show. I'll be in Edinburgh, Scotland, the King's Theatre on August 11th, and on August 12th, throwing of Steal the Story, Please, at the Bertha Dock House in London. Right now, we're here in New York. I'm Amy Goodman with Nermeen Sheikh.
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6: 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And today we have some special guests in the studio. We're going to talk about Cuba. Greg Clave of the Minnesota Cuba Committee and Rebecca Pera of SCOTA, which stands for?
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6: Good. Well, it could be not more apropos. I've been reading about it. There's a new issue of Dollars and Cents, the costs of the blockade of Cuba, assessment of the 64-year-old blockade, now that the country is under Trump's policy of, quote, maximum pressure. So this is one I distribute to co-ops and some bookstores.
8: Don, maybe we should keep going with Cuba for the first half. I had kind of planned the other way around, but if it's okay, we could just jump right in.
6: Good.
8: Really, really glad to have you folks here. And I just want to repeat that Dollars and Cents is a longstanding, very reputable, lefty economic analysis kind of publication. They cover mostly domestic issues, but this one is good on Cuba.
6: So today on Democracy Now, we heard that there a special task force on Cuba has been set up, and that it's all part of, well, why don't you two, Greg and Rebecca, talk about what you see that which is going on there. What's this maximum pressure and all that? Because I thought it was pretty intense before, but now it seems to be getting more and more. But is it that way at all?
7: Yeah, I think that it's important to note that ever since January, when Trump and Rubio put a new oil blockade against the island, Cuba, and since then only one oil tanker has been able to arrive in Cuba, which was from Russia at approximately middle towards the end of April. That has really been when this maximum pressure campaign has started escalating. And since then, we've seen a variety of additional sanctions placed against the Cuban people and the island that have resulted in 20 to 22 hour per day blackouts where you know, the infant mortality rate has substantially increased in Cuba, despite the fact that Cuba, since 1959, has had one of the lowest infant mortality rates in the entire hemisphere due to their exceptional medical school and medical brigades. And we've also seen July 20th, the U.S. State Department issued a 100-page report that targeted multiple organizations, including our own, both the Minnesota Cuba Committee and SCOTA, because we are members of what is called the National Network on Cuba, NNOC. We're a coalition of approximately 140 Cuba solidarity groups around the country. And that 100-page report essentially attempted to blame Cuba for all of the progressive movements in the last several decades in the United States, including the civil rights movement, uprisings after George Floyd was murdered, Black Lives Matter, all of the ICE occupation protests and mutual aid that we have done in not only in Minneapolis and St. Paul, but also throughout the country. All of these things the U.S. State Department really tried to pin onto Cuba. And a lot of folks are saying it's an attempt at twofold purpose. Number one, in order to justify potentially a military attack against Cuba in the coming days or weeks. And number two, to silence any solidarity efforts within the United States for Cuba and the Cuban people.
9: Yeah, good afternoon, listeners of Northern Sun News. We're happy to be with you today. This is a new McCarthyism that's invading our political environment. This report identified National Lawyers Guild, Code Pink, Black Panthers, the Free Palestine Movement, et cetera, et cetera.
8: An honorable list.
9: Yes.
7: Pastors for Peace.
9: Pastors for Peace. And not only did it identify them as being part of the propaganda campaign of Cuba, but just recently, one of the architects of this, Steve Miller, Homeland Security Advisor in the Trump administration, has called our groups a threat to civilization and terrorists. What a twisted mind.
8: Pure projection.
9: Yeah. Mm-hmm. And what have we done? What we have done is tried to save lives. We've tried to solidify the call that all Americans are making right now, the call for universal health care, like Cuba has, the call for free higher education, like Cuba has, the call for a right for housing, for homes, a right to combat climate change. This is everything that Cuba has. And that's why Cuba has been a not only a inspiration for us, because we're fighting for the what Americans want, and you can see it in the polls today and in the voting booths that we've seen recently. But what Cuba means to the world, when the world called, Cuba answered. And now it's time for the world to come to Cuba's aid. Cuba fought fearlessly the South African apartheid army and liberated Angola, Namibia, South Africa, ended apartheid. And remember, the first country that Nelson Mandela visited after his release from prison was Cuba to thank them. It's been an inspiration around the world for their medical teams that they send to help where no other medical teams would go in their own countries because of the poverty, because of the way that medical health care is set up for profit. And we see that terribly in this country as more and more families face bankruptcy because of crippling medical bills. Mm-hmm. We see them out in the street because that's all they have left. But all this lies and paternalism, it's like, oh, U.S. citizens can't think for themselves, you know. We have to be programmed by Cuba or China or Russia or Iran or whoever, when it's all been a part of the plan of the United States government to overthrow Cuba, to overthrow all these other countries. So they're trying to turn reality on its head. For 67 years, they failed.

0: Even throughout this complete exploitation and repression of Cuba, as well as at home, with 22-hour blackouts every day, ELAM, which is the Latin American School of Medicine in Havana, Cuba, which is the most well-renowned medical school in the entire world, still managed to graduate 1,600 doctors from 71 different countries this year. So if Cuba can manage to do such an amazing feat in the face of such adversity imposed by the U.S. Imperialist government, imagine the types of gains that could be made not only for the Cubans, but also for us here in the United States and in Minnesota, if we could normalize relations with Cuba, if we could end the embargo, if we could remove Cuba off of the SSOT list, the state sponsor of terrorism list, and if we could start to engage in neighborly relations. And another point that I thought was very important that Greg mentioned is that this is considered a new McCarthyism. The July 20th 100-page State Department report is considered a new McCarthyite report. But unlike McCarthyism that we saw, you know, during the 40s and 50s, it does not have public support in the United States. We are seeing that the majority of Americans do not want adversarial and coercive relations with Cuba. And one such example is that very recently, the North Dakota AFL-CIO passed a resolution at their most recent convention to end coercive relations with Cuba, to remove Cuba off the SSOT list, to end the oil blockade, and to end the embargo. And that is an organization that represents approximately 30,000 workers and over 200 local unions. And it's one, and the Washington AFL-CIO State Fed also recently passed a resolution very similar. And we're seeing all of the, in Minneapolis just this past spring, the city council also passed a new resolution to end the oil blockade against Cuba. And if we look at the conglomeration of all of these resolutions and pushback against U.S. foreign policy against Cuba, we see that it represents 60 million workers in the United States, 60 million workers and residents, and over 140 resolutions saying the American public does not support what the U.S. government is doing to Cuba.
1: The one of the biggest things is Cuba can't get things in, that there's this blockade, no oil gets in. Well, it's kind of hard to keep everything going in a modernish society. But wait, I found out from this article something. The U.S. government knows that a blockade is an act of war. And international law that was established in 1909 at the London Naval Conference, which the U.S. participated in, and the U.S. Senate voted to endorse and define blockades as an act of war. So what does the U.S. government do? Calls it an embargo.
2: You're right, John. All these actions are illegal actions. They're criminal actions. And that's why, as a result of this, we're asking Americans and to our listeners out there that if there is any kind of U.S. military escalation on Cuba, that we rally on the same day. If it happens before 3 p.m., we rally at the Federal Building in downtown Minneapolis at 5 p.m. If attacks occur after 3 p.m., we rally the next day at 5 p.m.

0: it's our Minnesota Rapid Response Plan. But we encourage people to join us on our social media pages, and we have bannering and picket signs on the Marshall Lake Street Bridge every Wednesday from 4 to 5 p.m. And we consistently have events that remind the public of the perils that we're in. Rebecca talked about the incredible graduation of 1,600 doctors from those nations. Well, one of those nations was the United States. Mm-hmm. Cuba has been training United States citizens free of charge, low-income people that can't afford a doctor degree and license in the United States because it costs so much. They have been able to give them the education to come back then and be doctors in low-income urban areas that have a lack of health care, or rural areas such as Native American reservations where they have a lack of health care. So, yes, Cuba is having an effect on the United States. It's a good effect. And the United States is having a negative effect on Cuba, a criminal effect. One of the reasons why the administration has been attacking our Cuba Solidarity organizations and our Peace and Justice organization is because we've been able to raise money and material supplies to help bring medical supplies and solar equipment to Cuba to help them battle this oil blockade and to help them make that transition to solar energy. And Cuba is doing incredible work on engineering new ways of providing transportation through solar energy. Visit our Facebook pages, Instagrams, to see the kind of work that Cubans are doing to help with that transportation. And because of our work to help Cuba beat back this oil blockade, that makes us a target. But not only people working in the peace and justice and solidarity organizations, but also news outlets such as Breakthrough News, which is a news service that reports on what Americans want to hear that they're not hearing in the mainstream corporate media, such as the genocide in Gaza, the wars in the Middle East, in NATO Russia, ICE detention and their ICE detention centers, climate catastrophes, Cuba, and the AI invasion of our economy. Something corporate news does not touch. And they're saying that these views that Cuban American citizens want to hear about are part of a foreign plot. How could that be? These groups and news services now are having documents subpoenaed by the U.S. administration and are being called before the House Lies and Meanies Committee for grilling that they will try to use to smear popular views of U.S. citizens. So all this is being scrutinized and under attack. And of course, every accusation is a confession, mm-hmm. because right now they are the ones that are being influenced by a foreign government by the name of Israel. Israel has had more of an impact on our government. In fact, we could almost say that they have control of our government and of our electoral system if Americans don't rise up and beat this back. And those concerns are not only affecting us, but they're growing throughout Latin America, Africa, and Europe.
1: Yep, and I'm really glad that Greg mentioned the Minnesota Rapid Response Plan, and he spoke about the events and activities that our groups, both of which we are both affiliated with the NNOC, the National Network on Cuba. And just to give a plug to an upcoming event that we will be hosting on August 26th at the Main Theater, we will be showing the film Cuba After Castro. And it was put together by journalist Abby Martin, who will also be joining us via Zoom for a question and answer panel. And the money that we raise from that will in part go to Global Health Partners' neonatal campaign to help both mothers and infants in Cuba, who are some of the most vulnerable in society due to the 22-hour blackouts.
2: And Margaret,
3: go ahead. If you got more, go ahead.
4: No, it's okay.
2: Oh. So I might say, over the years, this program has often taking things from breakthrough news. And proudly we say that we have put it on the air from their YouTube channel. Dave, did you have something?
3: Yeah, I just wanted to return to a couple points that our guest here made. Remember, this is kind of an embargo and cruel sanctions been imposed since 1960, probably the longest such aggressive campaign, why don't we call it state terrorism, against the Cuban people of any country in the world. And although originally, you know, there was the outcry about the organized crime lost their playground of gambling, drugs, and prostitution. But if you know anything about contemporary history, you know that organized crime has been a close ally of our deep state and our war-making machine since a long time ago. Prior to World War II, but especially during World War II. And again, that's not the heart of the problem. The heart of the problem is that Cuba provides an example of what can be done to serve the people, help the people, and serve internationally, helping the people as well. So it's a bad example to the people that run this country, and they want to destroy that example. And now they're escalating that, as I see it, with this latest campaign to manifest this very thing. They want to suppress progressive activities in the United States and suppress the Cuban example. I want to say something further about sanctions, too, because it's really kind of something that outrages me, and I care deeply about it. And people don't realize, as has been mentioned, not only is it illegal, but it's cruel. They're denying food, fuel, medicine, and other essential items. And you know, sanctions are not legal unless they're approved by the United Nations, and none of these has been approved. And I want to remind people also that, of course, we have a whole history of dollar diplomacy for a long time, but it's gotten worse since the dollar became the reserve currency, enabling us to punish people through the IMF and the World Bank and the SWIFT system. And this is why this is now being recognized by more and more of the world, and they're slowly trying to move away from it. But don't forget, I've mentioned before, The Lancet, the prestigious medical journal, in a study of a year and a half ago, or less than 2 years ago, about sanctions, revealed that over a 30-year period, the average death caused by U.S. and European sanctions is over 500,000, mostly women and children, mm-hmm. per year. So this is what's really going on in our name.
0: Mm-hmm. Yeah, and, you know, just another example of how Cuba provides inspiration and offers beneficial solutions for the citizens of the world. They have a biopharmaceutical industry that's really unmatched by any in the world. They realized this when the United States started blockading medicines to them that they needed to be able to provide their own medicines. during COVID, they developed 3 vaccines that were as effective as any of the other pharmaceutical industry vaccines that were used in the Western world.
3: But not the mRNA, I believe.
0: And not the MR1 or whatever that technology that they used. It was a technology that works with the immune system of the body. Mm-hmm. But they did one injection, was one of them. Then another was injection without any animal byproducts in it for those religions that didn't want any animal byproducts in their bodies. And the third was administered through the nose.
1: Mm-hmm.
0: So
1: inhalation.
0: It was for people who didn't want any needles in them. So, and they were all safe for children, for infants 2 years or older. They've also developed vaccines for lung cancer, which is a major problem in this country and could save the lives of many people. They've developed treatments, vaccines to stop the decay in the extremities of a diabetes infection. And they also have a vaccine now for leukemia in infants.
1: Mm-hmm. As well as Alzheimer's.
0: Yes. And the most famous one lately is a vaccine or a treatment for Alzheimer's that's administered not through injection. And we have doctors in the United States that are wanting to take patients to Cuba to get that treatment. It's a disease that inflicts over 11 million Americans. Mm-hmm. So this is what the United States is doing to the American people. Mm-hmm. This is not only a war on Cuban people, it's a war on the American people and the corporate and strengthening the corporate grip on our society and how it is in control of the government, which is the dictionary definition of fascism.
1: That's correct. And I think Greg's point of the COVID vaccinations being developed in Cuba, one thing that we saw with the COVID vaccinations was Cuba's dedication to international medical solidarity. Their injection vaccinations, Aldara was one of them, in Cuba, did not need the same degree of refrigeration that our COVID vaccinations needed here, and therefore, and the COVID vaccination that Greg spoke about, the one that was a nasal inhalation, both of these were easily able to be shared and exported to countries throughout the world that did not have the refrigeration capacity that we had here, and so millions of people were able to benefit from Cuba's biotech development of COVID vaccinations that the United States was not willing to develop themselves.
3: I'd like to keep this part to a close because we got the other half of the program. I want to discuss some things about the Mideast and the war in Iran. But it's clear that there's immensely valuable lessons to be learned from Cuba, and we could benefit a lot from better relations. So I want to thank Rachel and Greg for drawing attention to some of that, as well as upcoming events.
2: And how can people keep up to date?
1: People can check our Facebook and Instagram accounts. That is SCOTA, the Solidarity Committee on the Americas, and the Minnesota Cuba Committee. We are both local organizations that belong to the National Network on Cuba and the U.S.-Cuba Normalization Coalition.
0: Yeah, and then come to the film that Donald Trump does not want you to see, Cuba After Castro, August 26th at the Main Cinema on historic Mississippi River, and help support our groups, rally behind us, and let's get some aid to the Cuban mothers and babies to help them survive this attack by U.S. government, Donald Trump, Marco Rubio, Steve Miller, and all their fascist gang.
3: Yep, democracy is an active verb. You got to make it happen if you want to get there.
1: That's right.
2: Thank you both for coming in.
1: Thank you.
0: Thank you for
1: having us.
0: Have a good day, listeners.
3: Thanks again. The second half I want to cover, of course, the war that's deepening in West Asia, and some of the manifestations and implications of that are news beyond the mainstream, which is how I like to characterize this program. So I have some people I want to quote, read a few statements, and then we have one clip from one of the commentators that we've had on before. But here's a quick summary of the current situation by Eve Smith at nakedcapitalism.com, whose site I like a lot and draws in a lot of links and other contributors as well. The problem is that Trump is much more fundamentally trapped, not merely by the scale and ramifications of the strategic error of the war on Iran, the inability to force Iran to give up control of the Strait of Hormuz, and the revelation of U.S. military fragility, but also his personality and the way key posts are now filled by incompetence and toadies, unquote. So adding to that, as I see it, President Trump's cronies support the liar-in-chief, or else they leave the administration. Negotiations you've heard about, including the U.S., are non-existent, yet another U.S. lie to mislead the public and prolong the war. At present, the only real and promising negotiations are between Oman and Iran over the Strait of Hormuz, and they appear to be close to an agreement, but that's not final either. There are no U.S. negotiations. The Iranians have repeatedly denied that there are any negotiations going on with the U.S. So it's a lie, my friends, to manipulate the public opinion and to manipulate the market, which has been going on for quite a while now. Here's something from Reuters, and other media is now covering this too. In fact, this is about U.S. arms depletion. Don and I have actually been hearing from our sources for weeks and weeks on this. And now Secretary Hegseth has attacked CNN for a banner stating this obvious, to me, obvious truth, and Trump just yesterday threatened to jail leakers of this information. Well, if I had it to leak, I'd leak it, but it's already out there. Yet the U.S. arms depletion, especially air defense missiles, is something, again, that we've heard from commentators for quite a few weeks. Quoting from Reuters, the United States has depleted much of its global stockpile of precision long-range missiles during its five-month military campaign against Iran, according to multiple sources familiar with internal U.S. military data cited by Reuters news agency. The report said the Army has used, quote, virtually all, unquote, of two of its principal surface-to-surface precision weapons. Both systems have been central to Washington's strategy of striking targets from long distances while limiting risk to pilots and aircraft. Reuters reported further that the extent of the depletion has not previously been disclosed publicly. The sources declined to reveal, this is a great last sentence, the sources declined to reveal how many missiles remain in the U.S. inventories, unquote. Remember the promises of a quick war? A short-term pain for long-term gain? What absolute BS that was. Now we're facing long-term pain with no clear outcome and probably getting worse. Even if the Strait of Hormuz and Al-Mandab Strait were conflict-free as of tomorrow, we're facing economic disaster. The West Asia and global supply chains are continuing to fracture and to come up short. We've covered some of this before, and I know we're going to be returning it because, believe me, my friends, the world is on the brink of possibly severe recession, and the fix is not in. The fix to the war and the Strait and the related conflicts is not at hand. Here's Financial Times, prestigious capitalist outlet, very prestigious, on Trump's traps. quote, since attacking Iran in February, Trump's immediate demands have shrunk from a sprawling list of concessions involving Tehran's nuclear ambitions, ballistic missile production, and support for proxy militias to just one thing, that Iran allow the Strait of Hormuz to return to its pre-war state. In itself, that would mark something akin to strategic humiliation, say critics. Iran exploited its strategic leverage over the Strait only after Trump launched the war. And one more quote from the chief source of the imperial structure, New York Times, revealing a simple truth. Quote, even if Ukraine's partners did heed Mr. Zelensky's call, they could not fully meet the country's needs, that is, missile and armaments needs. Russia produces ballistic missiles faster than the West can make the interceptors designed to stop them. So one of the themes here, as I see it, the heart of the theme is real hard limits to U.S. military power, which indicates, or connected, of course, to financial power as well. And I believe there's a big segment of the war makers who cannot believe this is happening because they have been, inculcated in a superiority attitude from, many years back. And but the fact is, they're losing, and they don't have a good way out. And so I think it's going to be a shock to a lot of people to realize that, we're not the greatest, the biggest, the most powerful, the most, etc. And some of this, of course, already know this, but this is the coming realization, and I think it's going to be harder and harder to overlook it.
0: Yeah, I think that what we're seeing is that American exceptionalism, that white superiority is pervading over diplomacy. And we know after the World War II that diplomacy had effects on growing economies. And now that the military-industrial complex, of which Eisenhower warned us about in his closing speech of his second term, has now taken control, and now they're pushing the whole idea that military might makes right. And that is the wrong path to be taking, and why we need to return to diplomacy and respect for the sovereignty of other nations.
3: Yeah, sometime we'll talk about that famous speech of Ike's, because one of the motivations was he had been betrayed by the Dulles brothers on Cuba. Okay, we'll get that another time. I have one clip to play today. It's from Colonel Lawrence Wilkerson on the Dialogue Works platform. That's hosted by Nima Al-Kashid, who is a young Iranian professor, but he's based in Brazil. On rare occasions, he does visit back in Iran. And Colonel Wilkerson was former Chief of Staff under Secretary of Defense Colin Powell, so has quite a few years of understanding and experience in how these things play out. So I'm going to play about 6 or 7 minutes. Is it on, Don?
2: Yep.
3: Sorry.
5: We are still putting munitions into Ukraine. So we have this very prominent drain into Ukraine and into Israel and into the conflict with Iran. And that drain is bringing all the stocks down significantly across the globe. So as I indicated before, you've got General Kane, the chairman of the Joint Chiefs, having to deal with these other combatant commanders who are becoming very vocal about this happening. At the same time, you've got Secretary Hegseth, who apparently, I know he's being told this. I have it on really good authority that he's being told this, but he doesn't seem to want to do anything that violates his sycophancy, if you will, with Donald Trump. So you don't have anything from the Secretary of Defense, War, whatever you want to call him, you don't have anything from him in this argument other than Kane telling him, and I guess being stymied at that point. I don't know if Kane has used his power to go directly to the president. I felt the way I'm hearing he feels, I would do that. I don't know that it would do any good. It might get him fired. Maybe that's the reason he doesn't do it. But someone needs to tell the commander-in-chief several very significant realities. One, Ukraine is going down big time. And the way it goes down and the depth of the defeat is going to be inimical to NATO for some time to come, and probably ultimately to Washington. We are draining munitions in a war in that theater that cannot possibly be won. And the more we drain those munitions, the more the other side is determining that we are the enemy, not Zelensky. Zelensky's just a tool. I'm not so sure they haven't already determined that. If you heard that speech that Putin gave recently, and that the Duma sort of, you know, expressed their desire for him to keep going, you understand how solid the front is in Russia, despite the absolute piss poor reporting by the American media, including the New York Times, about the condition of Russia. Russia is in excellent shape right now in all categories of thought, really, about this theater. The problem we have is that this might and has every possibility of expanding. And we could see even this entire front that we've developed from the Arctic to Chabahar suddenly merge into a really serious regional conflict. And probably ultimately a global conflict. And all of this is because Donald Trump doesn't know what to do about either theater that's prominent, Ukraine or Southwest Asia. He's losing badly in Southwest Asia. He's lying about diplomacy. He lies every day about diplomacy. There is no diplomacy going on, zero, none whatsoever, not with the Omanis, not with the Pakistanis, certainly not with the Iranians, nothing going on. He's lying about that. And at the same time, he's not doing anything about this conflict in Ukraine except deepening it and making it more profound and more likely that Russia will determine we are an internal enemy as a result of that. And God knows what kind of repercussions that might have, especially if this incompetent president, Donald Trump, gets involved in that again. And he's not going to get involved to bring peace to it like he said he was originally. So we're merging these theaters in many respects and creating all kinds of little conflicts in the midst of them and urging really that they expand. And as you just hinted at, there is a possibility that in one or more of these theaters, we might see a nuclear weapon used. And that's, then we're off to the races. I mean, then we've got a really dangerous situation. I just listened to Glenn Dyson and the German general. You've probably heard him before too, Kujan. He was head of the German forces, and then he was very high in NATO too. And he gave an absolutely, in my view, it jives with everything I knew when I was in the government, and I was close to it when I was in the government. He gave a brilliant recap of what happened from George H.W. Bush on to the future and the present, and how we screwed Russia left and right at every opportunity, and we did it increasingly using the situation in Ukraine, which Russia almost desperately tried to keep from happening, trying to protect the Russian population, trying not to go to war. And yet we kept egging it on. Merkel was right when she said, essentially, all we did in 2014, all we did was just buy time to rearm Ukraine. He gave a tremendous presentation on that. He's right. He's absolutely right. So we have an empire right now, and it's led by a fool. It's led by an abject fool. But that empire has been at it since the first year of Bill Clinton's first term, trying to defeat Russia any way it possibly can, and discovering the proxy of Ukraine very early, and using it, and at the same time, trying to give Israel the excuse it needed to finish off the clean break strategy, that is to say, take out Iran, regime change in Iran. That's our whole strategy since Bill Clinton's first term. And it has failed abjectly. And we're now eating, confronting, dealing with that failure. And we haven't a clue what to do. And it's tragic because we're going to put the world at war. We're going to put the world at war.
3: That, again, is retired Colonel Lawrence Wilkerson on the Dialogue Works program. And I'm going to come back to a few more minutes of him. Since this kind of war topic in the region inevitably leads to this matter of Israel, and he has some comments on that, but just for a little bit of levity, I couldn't help make up a line when I listened to him talking about the drain of arms in Ukraine, right? So a few of you might remember The Music Man, the most famous musical in U.S. history, and I altered a line from that. Let's see, where is it? The drain in Ukraine is a pain for Commander Kane. All right, put it to music if you like. Anyway, I thought that was really important, not joke, but I mean all the news that's coming out from various sources, including the mainstream and official and pro-capitalist ones, that we are indeed running up into shortages of weaponry. Any other comments from folks here?
2: They're talking a lot about the Patriot missiles and how Ukraine doesn't have any, but these take a long time to make. And right now, the U.S. production is about 600 a year. And it's going to be a ramp up to 2,000 a year, but that won't start happening until 2030. And already, Germany and Poland have given a lot of their Patriot missiles, which are anti-ballistic missiles, and so it's one more conundrum that the U.S. has gotten themselves into.
3: Yeah, recent reports have Trump yelling and screaming in the room where he's being told that there are no good military options. Our omnipotence is proving to be mythical, and more people, even President Trump, may eventually wake up to that, although I wouldn't count on it. Here's a little more with the background and bigger picture of the war in West Asia from Mr. Wilkerson for just a few more minutes.
5: Bibi Netanyahu would discard the United States and take another super daddy in a heartbeat if he thought it was advantageous to do so. That's why I think fundamentally, many reasons for it, but fundamentally, that's why I think Israel is a strategic liability, not a strategic asset, because they are untrustworthy. Now, you could say almost any ally you would have in the world, from Germany to Japan, would at some point in time be judged untrustworthy within the relationship. But I would judge Israel untrustworthy 100% of the time, because they're always out for themselves. That's just my feeling. It's just the way I look at it since 1948. That's the way I think it's developed. They are a liability, not an asset. I don't know what they're thinking right now, because I don't know who's doing their thinking. I think increasingly it's not Netanyahu. And by that I mean the thinking that generates plans actions for the future. It's not Netanyahu. It is increasingly the group in Israel that supports Netanyahu while he's still in power, but wants him gone. And that's a group within Likud and a group within what I would call the parties that move in and out of Likud. And I don't know what's going to develop with Netanyahu's departure other than worsening of the present circumstances. So as long as that's the future for this Jewish state, if it isn't destroyed by Iran, then it's going to become more and more a strategic liability for the empire. And sooner or later, that leadership in Israel that evolves from Netanyahu is going to have to find another sugar daddy or another arrangement. Will it be with China? Will it be with Russia? Will it be with will it be with Iran? Will it be in some other direction that we can't even envision right now? I don't know. Or will it just disappear? I subscribe to the theory that it's just going to disappear, unless it figures out a way to become a genuine democracy, accepts all citizens within that genuine democracy, has no vestige of apartheid left, and accepts the fact that eventually, unless it is incredibly productive itself, it's going to succumb to a majority of Arabs in its midst. I mean, that's just reality. Will that ever happen? I don't know. It could, but not with this leadership. This leadership probably has to be expunged. In fact, I was reading a piece the other day. The author said Zionism, in and of itself, certainly the kind of Zionism we're seeing espoused by Smotrich, Ben-Gvir, Netanyahu from time to time, and others, has to be destroyed.

0: It has to be. Otherwise, there's no future. There's just constant war. I think that's right. And as I said before, as I hinted at, maybe Iran is going to be indirectly, if not directly, the instrument of this metamorphosis, this change of this very poisonous state at the eastern end of the Mediterranean. That would be a positive development. It would probably take some time, probably take a lot of shifting of the relationships in the region. And it's going to take, I think, what is happening right now at Iran's behest, departure from the region by the empire.
1: Again, Colonel Lawrence Wilkerson on the Dialogue Works program hosted by Nima El-Khashid. Don or Greg, anything?
2: Yeah, I'd like to talk about the cancerous effect of these policies on the United States and the United States electoral process. Of course, we all know that the electoral process is under attack, and it's under attack mainly orchestrated by such Zionist organizations like AIPAC, who is throwing in tens of millions, if not hundreds of millions of dollars into this election to influence people to vote for candidates that will support the genocide in Gaza, will support Iran war, and the continuation of attacks on other countries. You've also got Ukraine. What's happened with Ukraine? When the United States moved in there with the help of the neo-fascist organizations, they've taken over the whole media network. And Ukraine media network, the government, Ukraine government media network, is orchestrating a takeover of news that Americans get today that actually illustrates the wrong picture of what's happening in Ukraine and the NATO war with Russia. Again, we see it having a disastrous effect on our electoral system, but also on the information we get. Look at Russiagate, you know. This was something that was orchestrated by the Clinton campaign and the Democratic Party to justify them losing the 2016 election. And that news network has continued to influence our electoral process and Congress, voting more and more billions of dollars for war. But the little partner of these organizations is the Cuban American National Foundation, CANF, which patterned itself after AIPAC, and they're been able to spend tens of millions of dollars influencing congressional people to support the blockade, even though it's against the wishes of the American people and the people in their districts. Just lately, the Democratic leadership has appointed Debbie Wasserman Schultz as the head of the House Foreign Affairs Committee. She is supported by AIPAC and CANF organization to continue the blockade of Cuba and the genocide in Gaza and the war in the Middle East.
1: Hey, let me add one positive thing. We only got about 1 minute left here, but agree with everything there, but there's also the recent victory by the anti-war candidate in Michigan, despite $60 million in outside funding going to the pro-war candidate, and half of that came from AIPAC. But nevertheless, without having that kind of deep pockets or backing, the anti-war candidate won in Michigan. So that was good news from yesterday.
2: Yeah, and that's because people got on their feet and went door to door and did the hard work of educating the American

0: in public.
1: Well, that's all the time we have for today. This has been the Northern Sun Radio News. Don Olson, Dave Gudrick, and Greg Claywood talking about Cuba and other things, too. 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
3: Summer 1901. The 30-odd college students, mostly girls, must have felt like they were on Mars when they were plunked down at the Minnesota Seaside Station. It was located nearly 2,000 miles northwest of Minnesota on the west coast of Vancouver, Canada. The year before, an enterprising botany professor, 31-year-old Josephine Tilden, had traveled there to study algae. This remote stretch of wind-buffeted coast was slick with algae-covered rocks, but also home to a dizzying array of flora and fauna. With her own money, she purchased 3 acres. Then, with help from her school, the University of Minnesota, she established the station as a summertime outdoor classroom. These students were the first class to arrive. Many were Midwest kids from farms and small towns, so nothing prepared them for low tide. Orange starfish, purple sea urchins, giant green anemones. The Minnesota Seaside Station introduced students to this tidal wonderland until 1907, when funding ran out.
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It's 2 o'clock in the Twin Cities. 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Okay, this is Global Beat, and I'm starting out with a group called Shona Spirit, and this is a nice one. So I've got three of them up for me. No, I got more than that. Then three, yeah. Okay, here we go. This is Global Beat, and starting off right at this time. Okay.

Yeah, no, I die.

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as a tool to communicate with the ancestors. 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Audiophile song quality with detailed liner noters. Okay. 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Coming to another one here. 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Coming up. Okay. With the same group, the duo Shona Spirit.

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0: 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I'd like to say hello to Bob and Julie out there, and hi to Nighthawk at the front desk. And I'm happy to hear you're listening to Douglas Kane on Global Beat today, every Thursday from 2 to 4 p.m. And we've been hearing some nice African music. So I'm sure there's more on the way, but I just wanted to say hello. Enjoy the beautiful day outside today. We have to savor every moment. Okay, here you go.
1: Okay. Yep.
2: All right. Yeah, this is Awake My Soul and Sing. We've got this Birds, New England, New Nothing, Northern Mist. Okay, let's go. You'll hear it. Okay. Global Beat. Boom, boom, boom.

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1: Hello, you're listening to KFAI Global Beat with Doug Kane. 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It's literally a window to the world. So here you go. Doug's going to catch up again. Oh, I was going to say, there's lots of shows coming up too at the Dakota and at the Cedar Cultural Center. So if you want to go to the Dakota.com or KF or the Cedar Cultural Center, you'll find lots of things. I can tell you a few that I noticed today that are going to be happening. There's going to be Stanley Clark at the Dakota. There's going to be Ben Sidran at the Dakota. There's going to be the Joanne Parker Band at the Dakota. Okay, Talib Kweli. I'm sorry, I'm wrecking his name, but at the Dakota also. Talib Kweli. And then Jane Monnet. And the Landmark Center is going to have some music on August 6th, Room 3. And then there's a lot of free music going on at the Cedar Cultural Center if you go onto their website. Pop Wagner is going to be playing at the White Squirrel, the 5th Monday residency. And let's see, the Dakota also has
2: Devon Allman. Oh, man.
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0: Okay, I'm coming to you with Africando. So I think you'll like it. I like it, and we're going to have at least three. Africando, Gombo, Salsa.
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A big blue moon with three gold rings. I called champion to the window. I pointed up above the trees. That's when I heard my name in a scream. Coming from the woods out there. I left my dollar off of the chain. I locked my door real good with a chain.

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Jazz pianist, singer, songwriter, author, producer, and music journalist, Ben Sidran returns to the Dakota stage with Billy Peterson on bass, Leo Sidran on drums, and special guest Ricky Peterson on organ. He'll be performing his signature blend of swing, groove, and freeform philosophy. Always infused with humor and hipster wisdom, Ben Sidran shows why he's the first ever existential jazz poet. More information about Ben Sidran at the Dakota is available at dakotacooks.com. You know, I couldn't buy a

Okay, yeah, I'm getting close to the top of the hour, and I might put some more reggae and some of this African party, which is pretty down in it, and world peace. So I think that's what I'm going to go it with, and let's see. I'll pick this one. Jam Lili. The Adventures. Okay, just number three. All right. Do, do, do, do, do, do.

Okay, I'm going out on the raid at the show, Global Beat, and I'm going to this from this, the world of reggae music. So I only have got one or two short ones. Some are easy, but I'm going to try to pick one that's good enough. Positive. Okay. Positive Black Uhura. Let's go it. Yeah.

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Stick around, it's time for freewheeling.

on in, folks. It's time now. The water is warm. The water is deep. The water is warm. The skies are blue. It's time for Freewheel. And I'm Jackson Buck, coming your way for the next couple of hours. Lots of new music, some oldies. I have a brand new one with Steve Earle and Los Lobos together. Can't wait. That just showed up in my box. Can't wait to listen to that one. Debut that with you folks a little bit. Yeah. So we have a ticket giveaway. We have tickets to Big Sandy and his Fly Right Boys happening over the Hook and Ladder on Sunday. So we might score some free tickets as well. So let's just jump into it. Got a brand new one from Foggy Otis. Foggy Otis. New album is called When Life Hands You Lemons, Play the Ukulele. Okay? His track is called Summertime, Summertime on this beautiful summer day. Let's go. Freewheeling, you and me.

Oh yeah, some music from Mike Kindred. Bankable Boogie. Bankable Boogie off of his Handstand album. Great keyboard player. Angie turned me on to him a number of years ago. Digging him. Digging that guy. How can you not enjoy that? Let's go in reverse order. I'll catch you up on the songs we just played, okay? It's a deal. I've mentioned that was Mike Kindred. Before that, we had a brand new one from Tom Rigney and Flambeau. Tom Rigney and Flambeau, featuring this particular track, featured the couple of legendary players from down New Orleans and Texas way, Michael Doucet and Marsha Ball. Both of them are on there. Tom Rigney and Flambeau's new album is called All Fired Up. We listened to a track called That's Enough of That Stuff, A Little Too Little and A Lot Too Much. Marsha Ball, what a great singer. Let's see, before that, what did we have? Oh, the Sensational Soul Cruisers, new single from them called No Age in Love. Mike Sanchez and his band, going back about 2012, one featured Imelda May on it, and we heard a track called Almost Grown. Foggy Otis started the set off. That's what I said, Foggy Otis. I don't know if he's related to Shuggy or not. There was no information on what they sent me. The new album is called When Life Hands You Lemons, Play the Ukulele. Well, we heard a song called Summertime, Summertime. When life hands me lemons, I just listen to music, and that's what we're doing. We are freewheeling on KFAI. I'm Jackson Buck. I'm so glad you're with me today. We talked, Imelda May was in that last set playing with Mike Sanchez and his band. She wasn't really featured on that song very much, so why don't we just listen to something from Imelda May's album called Tribal? We're going to listen to It's Good to Be Alive. Yes, indeed it is. It's great to be alive on KFAI.

0: You feeling kind of lucky? I'm going to give away some tickets to Big Sandy and his Fly Right Boys, who we just listened to a couple of tracks from. They're going to be over at the Hook and Ladder on Sunday. And I'll tell you all about that in a minute. Let's just let you know what songs we just listened to, and then we'll get over to that ticket giveaway. We start off with Imelda May. Great Imelda May with It's Good to Be Alive. And then Eels, which is alternative legend Mark Oliver Everett. They have an advanced track from the new Eels album. It's coming out in October on the 16th, to be precise. It's going to be called Cookie Happened. We listen to Cap in Hand. And then we listen to a couple of tracks from Big Sandy and his Fly Right Boys. Rockabilly Hall of Fame legends. What a crooner Mr. Big Sandy is. We heard If I Knew Thou, What I Knew Then. Oh, I'd be dangerous. I don't know about you. Would have been dangerous, perhaps. And then we heard Feeling Kind of Lucky. Well, if you're feeling kind of lucky and you want to join the contest or enter the contest for my ticket giveaway, again, Big Sandy and his Fly Right Boys, going to be over at the Hook and Ladder on Sunday evening, early show. It's an evening with Big Sandy and his Fly Right Boys. I'm going to, we'll do it online as we do our contest here on Freewheelin'. No purchase necessary. Everybody has an equal chance. Just submit the entries to me, and I'll put them in a hat, and I'll pull out a couple of winners, okay? I have a new email address for ticket giveaways. It got a little confusing with my 48,000 other emails. They'd all get lost in here. So I started a new one. Let me give it to you. I'll go slowly. FW, like freewheeling, FW90.3tickets@gmail. FW90.3tickets@gmail. Put Big Sandy in the subject line, Big Sandy tickets, please. And then in the body, put your name as you would like it to appear on the guest list, the KFAI guest list at the Hook and Ladder on Sunday. We'll run the contest through tomorrow. And then I'll put all the names, all the entries in a hat, and I'll have Angie pull a couple of names out, and I'll be in touch. I'll send the winners an email. And again, it's Big Sandy Tickets, my new email address for ticket giveaways, FW90.3tickets@gmail. I hope you win. Your odds are pretty good. Hey, here's Jesse Wells on Freewheeling.
1: 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He said, "You're not making Christianity better.

0: Pat Benatar, one of the queens of arena rock. She met up with the legendary blues band Roomful of Blues for a one-off album that most people never heard of. It's really, really good. And we heard the title track called True Love. Came out in 1991. Pat Benatar and Roomful of Blues. Hey, I'm Jackson Bug. This is Fresh Air Community Radio, KFAI. 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
2: 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Minneapolis quintet Rebecca celebrates the release of their third full-length album, Molting, with this very special album release party. Since 2019, Rebecca have melded their taste and background in jazz, big band, madrigal singing, and jam bands in a hook-grounded, improvisation-driven musical collage. Opening the show are Full Catholic and Third Date. More information about Rebecca's album release show is available at thecedar.org.
0: Jackson Buck, this is Freewheeling. Hope you're doing well. Beautiful sunny day here in the Twin Cities. Okay, we're going to, if you'll indulge me just for about 7 minutes of music, we're going to get a little twangy here. Nothing wrong with a little twang. We like our twang. There's a new project called Congressman Davey, a musical. And turns out that anti-intellectual populism, violence, and celebrity didn't suddenly intersect just yesterday in American politics. And Richard Byrne and Dean Schlabowski got together with a whole bunch of really cool people, like, let's see, who else? John Langford and Sally Timms of the Mekons, some members of the Meat Purveyors, Robbie Falk's in there, and it's a musical. So we're going to play like three songs. Congressman Davy tells the story of frontiersman Davy Crockett. You didn't know this. I didn't know this anyway. His political rise and fall in the 1830s, and plenty to say about America right now, since we're such a polarized and partisan filled landscape, filled with bad electoral losers, naked corruption, you name it. And this goes way back to the 1830s when Davy Crockett was going to try to run for president. So here we go. We'll kick it off with some music from John Langford, The Proper Party. Then we'll listen to two from Robbie Falk's. New music, new project on Freewheeling Jackson, KFAI. Enjoy.

bobkin, unconstrained, is now the right ingredient to win a tough campaign. Old Hickory's the man to beat.

from all the blessings God poured out on Tennessee. So are we so uneasy here? Can't feel at liberty. I'll tell

Yeah, a little music from C.C. Adcock, Bo's Bounce, going way back to his self-titled album on Island Records back in 1994. Wow. Great Louisiana artist and producer, C.C. Adcock. Well, that little three-song set from the Congressman Davey musical. Started off with John Langford with A Proper Party, then a couple from Robbie Fulks, Poor Man's Friend, and A Permanent State of Affairs. And sort of works today as well, doesn't it? Hope you're doing well. My name's Jackson Buck. This is Freewheeling, and you're listening to Fresh Air Community Radio. We're otherwise known as KFAI FM, 90.3 FM, Minneapolis, St. Paul, inner and outer suburban rings, and all around a big old goofy world at KFAI.org. 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Let's see. Well, let's just bounce right back into the music. They got a lot of music to play. I still have a new one from Sun Volt to lay on you, and I also have Steve Earle and Los Lobos together. Got to get to those songs. So let's just crank it up and just keep on freewheeling on KFAI with Jackson.

0: That's a brand new one from Twin Temple. New album's called Doomed Lovers, Haunt Me. Satanic Doo-Wop was produced by Shooter Jennings. I was watching The Daily Show last week, and they were on there. Cool people. Good little chat, and then they actually performed this song live on The Daily Show. Twin Temple. Probably usually hear them on Glorith Radio or Root of All Evil here on KFAI, but that certainly fit the set we're putting together here. I'm Jackson Buck. This is Free Will, and I hope you are doing well. It's let me tell you what we listen to on this Taking You Home 5 o'clock set of music. Turn that down a little bit right there. Started off with the Allergies with This Feeling. That's off of their new EP called All the Time. Mark Benno, great Texas legend. Did a lot of work with all kinds of people down there. Certainly worked with Leon Russell. They had a Leon Russell, Mark Benno album back in the day. But Mark Benno, his album from 2013 was called Hollywood, Texas. We heard Living in the 60s. Wants to go back and live in the 60s. Followed that one up with the new Cobras with Soul Groove 66. Hanging right there in the 60s, I guess. Then we had a brand new one from the Animeros. It's a Latin psychedelic group. It was produced by Dan Auerbach. What isn't? Down at Easy Eye Studios. New album is called Que Bárbaro. And we heard Descarga Royale. Descarga Royale. The Animeros. Then right on over to Twin Temple with Haunt Me. Well, we hope we're not haunting you. You want to be haunted? Go to the archive. Turn it on about 2 in the morning. KFAI.org/freewill, an audio archive up there.
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0: We are Free Will, and I'm Jackson Buck, coming your way over the airwaves of KFAI. Up next, we have the brand new one from Sun Volt. They're going to be releasing an album entitled Sound Signal Serenades. It's going to be coming out on Record Store Day, which is August 28th. So I have an advanced track, Jay Farrar Fronted Band. And again, the new album is going to be called Sound Signal Serenades, but we have a track called The Serenade Song. New music with Sun Volt. Free Will with Jackson, KFAI.

cha-cha-cha. That's the one and only Big Sandy, the smooth voice of one and only Big Sandy. Big Sandy and his Flyright Boys. Rockabilly Hall of Famesters. Coming over to the Hook and Ladder Theater on Sunday night. Sunday. And I have tickets to give away. So if you're interested in going to see Big Sandy and his Flyright Boys at the Hook and Ladder this coming Sunday, shoot me an email. We do online drawings. That's how I like to do tickets. Then I don't have to mess around with the phones, which get a little difficult in here sometimes. I have a brand new email address for ticket giveaways. So ignore, if you've entered in the past, ignore all that. Here's my new email address. FW, as in freewheeling, all right? 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And I'll enter your name, send me an email, and I'll enter your name into the drawing. No purchase necessary, of course. And we'll take all the submissions, put them in a hat, and I'll have Angie draw a couple out. In the subject line, put Big Sandy Tickets. And then in the body inside, put your name as you would like it to appear on the guest list, the KFAI guest list at the door at the Hook and Ladder on Sundays. So again, it's FW90.3tickets@gmail, Big Sandy Tickets, courtesy of KFAI. We just heard one of his classic songs, Tequila Calling. Let's see, we started off with Sunvolt, an advanced track from Sunvolt. A new album's coming out on Record Store Day, as mentioned, which is going to be August 28th, by the way. New album, Sound Signal Serenades, and we heard Serenade Song. Then we went way back in the time machine, Dave Elvin and the Guilty Men, from their album Interstate City, live at the Continental Club in Austin, Texas, 1996. Wow, 30 years ago. Look out, It Must Be Love. And then we heard a brand new one, new single, just came out, just got it today, Steve Earle and Los Lobos. I don't know if there's going to be an album behind that or not. They sent me a single, Volver a Ciala. And that's a brand new single, Steve Earle and Los Lobos. You know, I did take Spanish in school, and I dated when I was living in Miami. I did date Cuban-American, but my Spanish, I kind of butchered that one. I think, probably. And then right over to Big Sandy and his Flyright Boys. You should never point out your mistakes on the radio. You should just blast right through it like you know what the hell you're talking about, right? Up next on Freewheeling, because we still have a little bit more time left to go, I've got a brand new one from Sideshow Annie. That's what I said, Sideshow Annie. It's a theatrical rock band from the Blue Mountains of Australia. So let's listen to this off of their new album, Velvet. We're going to hear Happy Ending. Boots. We like those happy endings.

Well, if a tree fell down in the middle of the woods, but you didn't hear the sound because you don't hear good and you got both your fingers in your ears. So I'll hold your hand and I'll turn you around and I'll show you there what's on the ground. And you'll tell me, man, that tree's been there for years. Then I look at you and you look at me and I ask, well, who cut down that tree? And you say, I don't see a single tree around. Well, I say that there is a tree, in fact, and that man you see with the golden axe, well, all his life he's bragged about chopping down. There's interviews from late night TV and on The View, that dude was seedy. It seemed no tree could be too young to fell. Well, that's not fair if I'm being honest. He made it clear when he laid it on us. He probably wouldn't touch a tree that's only 12. Now the devil plays his fiddle while the pedals, they all diddle little kiddos that society forgot. So long as you own the libs, you can have your way with kids, and we all will just pretend that you did not. See, some folks bought a basket that was red, white, and blue, and they put their eggs all in it, which you're not supposed to do. And they handed all those ivory ovals over to that man who was standing in the forest with the hatchet in his hand. And did I mention that he used to own a pageant full of trees where he'd go backstage to see them without any of their leaves? And he'd always been quite open about acting on his whooshes, because when you're good at hedging, you can grab them by the bushes. Is this metaphor too flowery? Is it working like it should? Is it clear that there's a problem with the way he handles wood? And I can't tell you how to feel about abusing helpless children. Some folks look up to heroes, yeah, and some look up to villains. And you may like your beef expensive and your airplanes to be grounded, and you may like to help the wealthy, make sure little kids get pounded. And you don't have to like the way I vote or how I look or smell, but oh sweet Lord, look at the tree and just acknowledge that it fell. Now the devil plays his fiddle while the pedos, they all diddle little kiddos that society forgot. So long as you own the libs, you can have your way with kids, and we all will just pretend that you did not.

Well, we're getting near the end of Freewheelin' this week, I must say. That was the great Fleetwood Mac with the great, the one and only, the legendary Peter Green on guitar. That's from their 1970 album, Then Play On. Love that album. Love the artwork. Love the liner notes. Love it all. Fleetwood Mac, Like Crying. Before that, a brand new one from Eric Vincent Huey. Huey is the frontman of a cowpunk band called the Surreal McCoys. Tommy Stinson appears on the album, as a matter of fact. And he's the son of fourth generations of coal miners from West Virginia and Western Pennsylvania. We heard King of Tears from his new album called Fort Defiance. Billy Simmons Jr. was in there. Mm-hmm. If a tree fell, what would you say if a tree fell? And we started to set off with Sideshow Annie with Happy Ending. Well, we're just about to the ending. Well, I hope it's been happy for you here. I've had a good time. Don't forget, you can win tickets to Big Sandy and his Fly Right Boys by sending an email to me. I'll enter you into the drawing anyway. Again, it's fw90.3tickets@gmail. fw90.3tickets@gmail. Subject line, Big Sandy Tickets. In the body, put the name, your name, as you would want it, on the KFAI guest list. Well, I want to thank you all for listening this week to Freewheelin'. My pleasure, as mentioned. Look out for the deflections, diffusions, and all that stuff. You know, the POTUS is just, whoa, this is just a whirlwind. I don't even know how to describe what's going on right now in this country. But stand up for your rights. Protect those who need protection. And just spread a little love. I'll see you back here next week. Stick around. Disability in Progress coming up. I'll see you over at the Big Sandy Show.

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0: Greetings, and thank you for joining Disability and Progress, where we bring you insights into, ideas about, and discussions on disability topics. I'm Sam Jasmine.
1: I'm Charlene Dahl.
0: Thanks for joining in. I want to remind you real quick that we are podcasted as well and will be on archives for 2 weeks, and we have an app. So if you want to hear us on your smartphone, you can go to kfai.org and download the app, or just ask Big Brother, i.e. Alexa or Echo, to please play the latest version of Disability and Progress. Tonight, we are speaking with Amanda Ventura and Angelica Price Roca. I hope I pronounced that correctly. Hello, ladies.
2: Hello. So nice to be chatting with you both again.
0: Again, I know. Thank you. Thank you so much for coming on. We're talking about Waymo, and it's such an exciting topic. Before we get really started, thanks for your time, by the way. Can you give the listeners who maybe didn't hear your first, broadcast, give them a little bit of history of who you are and what you do for Waymo? Just a quick 30-second blurb.
2: Of course. And this is Amanda. I'm on the public affairs team at Waymo. So my role in particular at the company is working with road safety advocacy groups, disability advocacy groups, mm-hmm. and really helping bring education and awareness around mobility needs in our communities. And so a big part of that is working with people who have disabilities and hearing their stories, bringing them to Waymo, and vice versa, introducing the community to Waymo and then bringing them internally to us too to provide feedback and insights into their lived experience. It's really important to us that we're building a service that, is going to actually be useful for the people that we want to serve. So for those who actually don't know what Waymo is, Waymo is a fully autonomous ride-hailing technology company and service. And so what we do is very similar to other ride-hailing services. There's an app on your phone where you can hail a completely empty vehicle to come and take you where you want to go within our service areas 24/7, and there's no one in the car. And so, there's obviously a ton of really wonderful implications here for our road safety, which we can get into in a little bit, as well as the accessibility space and our riders with the additional needs. And that's what I'm so excited to get into. That is.
0: Yeah, we will get there. I have several questions here on the docket here.
2: Love it.
0: And will Angelica be speaking with us today?
2: I think she's going to be a fly on the wall today.
0: Okay, good enough.
3: I'm here to listen to you brilliant ladies talk about this exciting topic.
0: Excellent. Well, thank you for attending in your time. So we'll get to the Minnesota part, but I want to start at least just briefly by, I know you are expanding into Minnesota, and that is hugely exciting for me because obviously I live here. But how does Waymo decide what state you're going to expand into? And how many are you in now? I know before it was X amount. So how many have you added, and how do you decide where you're going to go next?
2: So much has happened since we last talked, and I think that was just last summer.
0: I know.
2: So Waymo is publicly available in 5 U.S. cities. So that's Los Angeles and San Francisco, Phoenix, Austin, and Atlanta. But we have since announced that we're going to be driving and eventually serving several more U.S. cities. We even announced that we're driving around London and Tokyo. And so there's so much on the horizon. So when we are thinking about where we're going to go next, I mean, it's almost like, where aren't we headed at this point? There's so many cities in the United States that we want to serve. Some of the ones that we've already announced include Miami, D.C. Like you mentioned, we're going to be thinking more about the Midwest, so Minnesota, Missouri, and thinking more about even Michigan, which for those of you who have listened to other interviews, you know that we also had a presence in Michigan for a little bit. And so I'm really excited to see so much growth. And I think it's just going to increase. When we're thinking about where we're going to go next, you know, it's really about like, what can we learn from these new areas where we're going to be driving? So, the first, you know, 5 cities that we've launched in have been kind of in, you know, sunnier places.
0: Right.
2: And of course, I'm sure we're going to talk a lot about snow and weather.
0: We are going to.
2: And, you know, that's one of the interesting things is that now that we have our 6th generation driver, and we have thousands of miles of experience on, you know, various inclement weather roads, you know, we're feeling more confident in driving in these areas that get a lot of snow and have near freezing temperatures and all of the really fun things that you Minnesotans love.
0: Tolerate. All the things that we tolerate. When you're young, I think you love the snow when you're like 8 or something. When you get in your 30s or later, I think you think, I don't know. Unless you're ski
2: welcome.
0: Bunny.
2: You're welcome to relocate to Phoenix anytime. It can be fun.
0: Yeah, I'm kind of happy that we don't have so many poisonous things here. That's just, you know, I'm a gardener and I kind of don't. I like to know mostly of what I'd stick my hand down on now.
2: Fair enough.
0: Let's start out. I wonder if you could tell me what do you see autonomous vehicles changing the transportation for people with and without disabilities? Like, how do you see transportation changing for them?
2: Sure. I mean, some of the benefits of autonomous vehicles are that they're driven by a driver, which is what we call our technology, the Waymo driver. So the Waymo driver doesn't get drunk, distracted, drowsy, didn't just break up with its girlfriend, you know, isn't getting angry on the road. You know, 90%+ of crashes on our roadways are caused by some element of human choice or error. And, you know, the technology that doesn't have those same fallibilities has this huge benefit to make roads safer. Right now, we're losing about 40,000 lives on U.S. roads every year in road crashes. And, you know, those safety benefits aren't just for people who are going to be using Waymo as their transportation mode, but also for people outside of the vehicle, you know, pedestrians, cyclists, and motorcyclists. And we're already seeing in our driving that we are 10 times safer than a human driver across the board. And that's in 127 million miles on public roads. So from that perspective, the safety benefits alone are massive. And then as we think about the accessibility side, you know, I don't think I really have to, I don't want to preach to the choir at all, but I'll share some of the things that partners have shared with me, which is, you know, when you are getting into a ride hailing vehicle, a vehicle that you can't drive or that you don't drive, and it's a stranger's car, there's a lot of different elements that are kind of unknown that you have to navigate every time. And sometimes that can cause stress. I talk to a lot of people who use guide dogs, and they tell me that, you know, it's like a negotiation every time they have to get into a stranger's vehicle. And sometimes the vehicle doesn't even stop to negotiate either. And so there's, you know, accessibility benefits that we think, you know, are quite plentiful. I mean, you and I can get into this quite deeply. I think it's, it's about providing just another opportunity for people to make connections in the community, to get to work, to get to doctor's appointments, to just go at will 24/7 in a vehicle where you control the temperature, you control the music. And I heard the Bob Marley earlier before we started the interview, like you can jam yes. the whole ride. And that's kind of that's something that doesn't really exist in this way for a lot of people who cannot drive or choose not to due to disability.
0: So I'd like to talk just briefly about convenience and innovation. So they don't always line up with accessibility. I'm wondering how Waymo makes sure that they do. And do you have any people with disabilities on the team of Waymo?
2: We do have a disability and neurodivergence alliance for employee resource group. That's relatively new. But yeah, in addition to employees who perhaps bring their own lived experience to the Waymo product and the service, we have the Waymo Accessibility Network, which is a quarterly forum that we convene at Waymo with accessibility leaders. So these are people from National Federation of the Blind, American Council of the Blind, the Epilepsy Foundation, United Spinal Association, Deaf Equality. And so leaders from these organizations are coming to these meetings and they are engaging with our product team, our policy team, our software team to learn about the latest accessibility updates that we're pursuing or new features that we're developing before they're launched to the public so that we do have kind of an active, you know, feedback loop with our partners who represent that lived experience and the expertise outside of Waymo. Additionally, we have UXR or user experience researchers who are constantly, you know, working and diligently working to ensure that we have a diverse range of perspectives whenever we're working on like very in-depth research that's going to inform future product features and launches. So lots of opportunities for people with disabilities and those unique perspectives to help inform what we're building.
0: I'm wondering what kind of disability-related barriers. I do hear the idea of, oh my gosh, I can finally not worry about taking my service dog with me, you know, to events or places and have to worry about being left or told that I didn't appear for my ride. And what other barriers do you see the Waymo eliminating?
2: Sure. I think that there's, I'll speak as a woman too. I think sometimes there's kind of a presence of mind of your personal like and psychological safety that can sometimes come into play when you're in the car with a stranger. And so for me, I think, and especially for, you know, women with disabilities that I've talked to, the idea of like not having to answer 1,000 questions about your physical disability, potentially, you know, how blind are you and what hinges on how I answer that question. You know, I think there's kind of components of that where even if the person really, the intention was well meant, it's always kind of in the back of your mind.
0: Why do you want to know something like that? Exactly. Yeah.
2: Exactly. And so I think, you know, even for myself, it's kind of in the back of my mind of like, a little bit of relief. I'm alone in the back seat of this car. I don't even need to worry about driving or like, you know, worry about who else is in the vehicle with me. And so that's another component. It's a psychological, you know, kind of guard that you can let down. And then I think too that, you know, I've talked to some people, we have an in-car accessibility feature called audio cues. And what that does is when you toggle that on within our app menu, the vehicle gives you occasional cues as to what's going on outside of the vehicle. So if we stop at an intersection and we're kind of inching forward or, you know, there's like a little bit of a behavior and you're like, what's going on? To, you know, thinking to yourself, the PA system inside the car will say waiting for the intersection to clear or, you know,
0: which is nice.
2: So nice. Proceeding along Main Street, just to give especially people who are blind or low vision additional cues about what's happening outside of the vehicle. We also have these in-car screens, but it's nice to have that additional prompt of, okay, the car's got this. And I've talked to a lot of people, too, where they've said when they're in cars with other people, they kind of want to

0: that idea. That would be up there for me. The idea that I could get a cab at 11:30 at night or 12 at night by myself if I wanted and not have to worry about, Jesus, my driver been vetted? Are they safe? Have they done a criminal background check on them? So many things. So we're going to take a short station break and we'll be right back.
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0: And you are tuned to Disability and Progress. This is KFAI 90.3 FM Minneapolis and KFAI.org. I'm Sam Jasmine, but Charlene Dahl is here with me too. Hey, I could be both of us. Oh, that's another. That's another show. Okay. Tonight we're speaking with Amanda Ventura from Waymo, and Amanda, I want to talk a little bit more about the whole idea about, you know, accessibility. I feel like, you know, how are we ensuring that disability accessibility is built into the design of from the beginning? So somebody told me once that they take Waymos, they've taken them in San Francisco, that there's some buttons up on top of the, like, over their head, but they never knew what they were for. Are things like labeled in Braille, or are all the buttons that are in Waymo accessible on your app?
2: That is such a throwback for me, because I think the person might be speaking about our Chrysler Pacifica minivans.
0: Ah.
2: Those used to have buttons that were kind of in like the ceiling of the vehicle, and those did have Braille on them as well to indicate what they were for.
0: Mm.
2: Those buttons now in our electric Jaguar I-Paces are now accessible via the app. So most of the features that you're going to experience as a rider are going to be within the app, as well as on in-car screens. So there's a lot of parity there. In the app, you're able to navigate to your vehicle after you hail it and once it's arrived at its pickup location, and that is voiceover and screen reader accessible. And you can press a button within the app that says, find my car, and it'll give you step-by-step directions. It'll say like 300 feet to the left and have haptic cues as well to kind of, you know, keep guiding you to the vehicle until you reach it. There's also kind of a chime button that you can press, and that'll play a musical tone or honk the horn. When you actually get to the vehicle, you don't need necessarily those buttons anymore that the person was talking about in our older vehicle models, because it's in the app. So the pullover function, the rider support function, you can select those via buttons in the app. Additionally, you can control the temperature, you can control the music, which can be paired with Spotify now.
0: And, excellent.
2: I think that might be new since you and I last spoke. And you can also even control, and I love this feature actually as a accessibility feature, you can control the amount of space that if you're sitting in the back seat, that the front passenger seat is pushed up, which is great for people with guide dogs. Mm, it gives you additional space in the footwell for your guide dog.
0: I want to just take a step back a minute. So first of all, can you start by telling how many different vehicles choices would you have? Presumably you might have a van type choice that would take more than two people, or how many does a car fit comfortably? Give me some ideas on the vehicle choices there.
2: Of course. So the flagship vehicle, the vehicle that's available to hail in all five of our public cities, are the electric Jaguar I-Paces. It's kind of like a sedan. It can fit four people. So that's three people in the back seat, one in the front passenger seat. And then we also have, which is not available to the public yet, but we also have talked about the Ojai, which is a vehicle that we're building in partnership with a company

0: called Zeker. And that is slightly more boxy looking, but it's going to fit about, I think, 4 or 5 people. It has captain chairs. So those who kind of remember our early day vehicle, the Pacifica, it'll have like a captain chair and then kind of like bench seating, very similar to the back seat of a car. Mm. And that vehicle is currently driving around on public streets. You might even catch one in one of these markets that we haven't yet launched in. And that's currently doing road testing. But right now, the only vehicle that you can hail through the app is going to be the Jaguar I-Pace. We okay. also have, I don't want to forget, our Hyundai Ioniq. So we do have another vehicle that we're working to bring into the fleet. But again, you might see it driving around, but it's not available to hail just yet.
1: Gotcha. So I want to step to the app. Is the app usable on how many different phones? Are they both Android and iPhone or just iPhone? How does that work?
0: Yes, it's available on both Android and iOS. And it's so interesting. I get this question a lot. But yeah, it's accessible on both.
1: How about the Blind Shell? Do you know about that phone?
0: Which one?
1: The Blind Shell.
0: Blind Shell. I don't, but I will look into that and I'll send you an email with a follow-up.
1: Cool. Thank you. That'd be awesome. Also, can you call in your ride if you wanted to? Does it have to be over the app or can you actually call customer service and say, I'd like a car here to go here?
0: Yeah. So you hail the vehicle through the app. So you would put in all your trip details. It'll say like, where are you headed? Where's your pickup? So that's all handled via the phone interface.
1: I see. So you can't just literally call someone and
0: right.
1: do that. It has to be through the app. Okay. And
0: correct.
1: Then
0: yep.
1: presumably you would know the cost right away of what your ride will be.
0: Exactly. So what you would do is when you open your app, you're going to put in your trip details. Here's where I want to go. You mm-hmm. can pre-program up to 5 stops. And you can even press a button that makes it a round trip super easily for you. And then once you have all those details in, you're going to get an estimate for how much the trip's going to cost. And you're also going to get an estimate for how long until the vehicle will arrive. So it might say like your wait time's 4 minutes and your trip is $18. You confirm, you press, you know, hail,
1: yes,
0: hail
1: I want
0: ride.
1: That ride. Yes, okay.
0: Yes. Come to me.
1: Yes.
0: And then the car will give you updates. So you'll get kind of like a countdown. The numbers will go down. And then when it's about a minute out, your phone will vibrate so that you have an alert of like, okay, the car's turning the corner.
1: So you can basically kind of track your vehicle.
0: Exactly. Yeah. It might say dropping off another rider, mm-hmm. In which case you probably won't see kind of their journey. But as soon as the car starts heading to you and is empty, you'll be able to track the vehicle.
1: All right. So I go in the app and I schedule a ride and I want to go from my house to KFAI, we'll say. When the car gets there, you said there are audio cues you can have. You said step-by-step kind of instructions on how to get to your car, haptic feedback, an audio ping, so to speak. That's what I call it. But how is there a distance that your car could be from wherever you're picking it up? So what's the furthest distance from wherever you are that your car could wait for you?
0: Yeah, that's a really good question. Sometimes vehicle, you might have a set pickup point, and sometimes you'll get an alert in the phone that says like, hey, this might not actually be the best pickup spot. We're going to pick you up a little bit farther away. Now, when the vehicle actually stops and is ready for you to board it, you'll still have the same directions where you'll get that real-time navigation where as you're proceeding toward the vehicle, it'll say 300 feet to the right, 300 feet to the left, and keep giving you real-time information and feedback so that you know kind of how you're navigating toward the vehicle. But occasionally that does happen where the vehicle decides like this pickup spot is not probably the safest, and the vehicle's always going to prioritize the safety of the riders and people around it. And so it's thinking about like, maybe I'm going to go to a calmer calmer spot, you know, with fewer pedestrians who are kind of crowding this space. So it could change. And I don't really know if there's a specific distance, but we try to keep it within or not.
1: So could I be correct if I ask, like, might you have to cross a street to get to the safe spot?
0: It could potentially involve crossing the street. And if that's the case, it will let you know. There's usually like a an update where it'll say, like, you know, it's going to be a 1 minute walk potentially to your pickup location. And that's usually what the 1 minute phone buzz will do to give you the alert of, like, maybe check to see, like, where the drop off point is and make sure you're standing near it.
1: So then how long does the vehicle stay there? Let's say a rider I knew said he took it in San Francisco, and he said there are some places where it's really hard for the vehicle to figure out the proper place to stop. And so it may be a block or so away. I presume you have some kind of wait time on the vehicle, that it sits there and waits for X amount of time, and then it leaves.
0: Yeah, absolutely. So depends on how busy the space is, right? Waymo also doesn't want to make the rider uncomfortable too, if, like, you know, a car's sitting there and it's getting honked at. So it can wait in kind of busy areas, and it'll give you this alert, so it's not a surprise. So once it arrives, the countdown timer will begin, and that could be anywhere from 2 minutes, which is quite rare, to usually up to 6 minutes. And it'll have that countdown timer, so you have a good idea of how much time you have to get to the vehicle. I think that's still pretty standard, but I'm sorry to hear that the vehicle is about a block away
1: Well, that's according to what he said. And so then it brings me to here. And as the testing will go, which I hope to get into in a little bit, there can be snowbanks. Sometimes the city can pile snow pretty high up to the curb, where you have to figure out the cross places. And I've had to cross to climb snowbanks to get over and then go cross the street. So, and not huge, but little mounds, you know? So I'm wondering, is there a way to cue the vehicle? Hey, I'm not there yet, but I'm on my way. Can you wait longer? Is there a way to do that?
0: Not that I'm aware of, but I just applaud you for hurdling snowbanks to...
1: Oh, yeah, it's it can be. I mean, depending on, most winters are okay here, but if you get a rough one, you know, like, some of them get quite a bit of snow. We haven't had that for a while, but and at the first, you know, bit of the time, it could take the city a bit to shovel properly and get the curb cuts, you know, shoveled. So there, hence, is where you might have the bank climbing person. So anyway, that's something to think about. And I'm sure you'll discover as Waymo moves on in some of these snowier, icier places. So you talk about the vehicle. It's waiting there. You get to it. I presume the vehicle remains locked until you get there so that nobody else climbs into the vehicle.
0: You presume correct. Yeah. So the Jaguar has these door handles that can basically, like, go into the door so that it's kind of flush with the sides of the vehicle exterior.
1: Wow. Okay.
0: And once again, there's a button for that in the app where when the vehicle has reached the pickup point, you as the rider have the opportunity within your app to click unlock doors. Or open trunk, which will also potentially unlock the doors as well. So you have control over that, and you can do that as soon as the vehicle's ready to be boarded. But I always recommend doing it when you're closer to the vehicle, because once again, that personal safety component is so important. So and then when you're in the vehicle, the door does, you know, lock as well. for your safety. And when you reach your final destination, we have something that's, I believe, called a double reach. And what that means is that you have to pull the door handle from the interior one time to unlock and a second time to open.
1: Okay.
0: So you're not locked in if you grab it once.
1: It would be a first of a bit of a shock, like, oh my God, it's not opening. Okay. And then the thought brings me to, you know, it's going to be asked. So I know Venmo has a pretty good record. If they didn't, you wouldn't be expanding. But, you know, things happen. So if there is any kind of collision or accident or whatever, and you need to get out of the car, does it automatically unlock? Is it still the double pull thing again? How do emergency people get into the car if they need to?
0: Oh, sure. That's a great question. So if the vehicle does pull over or your trip needs to end early, for example, rider support will come on to, they'll receive an alert that, hey, you know, maybe this ride is being terminated early, or, you know, there's been like a contact point, or the police are, you know, present. And so we're there to communicate with the rider. And then you also have control over, you know, unlocking the vehicle as well. And rider support can also guide you through that or work with you through that. And what rider support will probably do is then ask if you need another ride, or just make sure that, you know, if you're not at your final destination, that they've communicated with you about, you know, what's the next part of your journey. And, you know, does Waymo need to assist you to get to your final destination?
1: Gotcha. We need to take another short station break, and we'll be right back.
2: Programming on KFAI comes in part from the Cedar Cultural Center, presenting the global get-together at the Minnesota State Fair. 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

0: 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This is Disability in Progress. I'm Sam Jasmine and with Charlene Dahl. And we are here with Amanda Ventura with talking about Waymo. And Amanda, I wonder if you're in the vehicle and you want to give any instructions, can you do it via voice or do you have to go through your app?
1: Yeah, good question. So you can contact rider support. That would require, you know, pressing a button to indicate that you would like to speak with them. Mm-hmm. But if you do have concerns where, you know, you want to, you know, do a specific action inside the vehicle and you're, you need additional support, you can always contact them to see if it's something that they can assist with. But I would say that there's no like voice control, so to speak. So you can't say like, hey, Waymo, turn down the temperature. Although I would love that feature because I would love an opportunity to just chat it up with Waymo.
0: Oh, then you'd get people asking, hey, Waymo, are you good looking? And goofy things like that.
1: I think she is.
0: I wonder as well about... you know, rider trust and everything. What does it look like with support when you're talking to somebody who's, you know, if you need other assistance via Waymo, what kind of training does that person get with customer support? And are they available any time of the day?
1: Yeah. So I think there might be an implied question there too, which is that rider support's also available via chat. If someone, for example, doesn't actually, is deaf or hard of hearing, they can also often do chat with a rider support agent. Rider support is 24/7 with a real human being. And that's always accessible. And sometimes I'll just randomly press it when I'm doing like a ride at, you know, like you said, like 1 a.m. or 11 at night, like just to kind of, you know,
0: is there anybody there?
1: Like, I don't try to waste their time, but sometimes it's, you know, just myself
0: comforting and
1: how long is it going to take for someone to answer, I guess. And so, yeah, the training for our rider support team, we have really robust training. We've had even some of our accessibility partners, the Epilepsy Foundation, for example, also has, you know, done calls with our rider support team. And it's really important to us that we're, you know, constantly, especially as we drive in new cities and new markets, that we're, you know, we're keeping up with the training and needs.
0: What accommodations does Waymo offer for riders with mobility disabilities, such as walkers, wheelchairs, things like that?
1: Sure. So there are some people that Enzo, who's the CEO of United Spinal, he uses a manual chair, and I believe that, you know, he's able to transfer into a Waymo. So some people with manual chairs, I believe, do sometimes transfer into a Waymo, and we do have trunk space. So if someone wants to store their wheelchair in the trunk or pull it in to the cabin, you know, those are sometimes an option. But for people who use a power chair and are unable to use the Jaguar I-Pace, in markets where we're publicly launched, we do have manually driven wheelchair accessible vehicles that are available within our fleet. And so in California, for example, if you have the app open and you're in our accessibility menu, you can toggle on a feature that says wheelchair accessible vehicle. And what that means is that every time you hail a Waymo, you'll be paired with a manually driven Wave for, I think it's a $5 fee. And you go where you need to go within our service area still. And so that's how a lot of our riders who have wheelchairs or use wheelchairs get around via our app. And then, you know, I think for other mobility devices, it really is dependent on the person and, you know, if they're comfortable getting into the vehicle and are able to store their mobility device.
0: Let's get to it. Let's talk about Minnesota. You are now, I know you guys are testing here. What does that mean exactly? How many cars do you have? What does testing look like and what do you look for?
1: Yeah. So, I mean, now I'm looking for snowbanks, but that's just me personally. So our vehicles are currently being driven manually, meaning there's a trained specialist who's sitting in the front seat of these vehicles that are manually driving the cars. And that's for what we call early data collection. That means that all of our sensors are running and we're creating really detailed 3D maps of the world around us. So that's curb heights, lane markers, where are the stop signs and the stoplights, where are the crosswalks. We're getting like just a good 3D view of the world that we're going to hopefully drive in without the specialist in the front seat. So all of that is needed before we operate autonomously.
0: That's a lot of area to cover.
1: Yeah, exactly. And so then we'll transition to operating autonomously with, you know, the specialist still sitting in the front seat, and then eventually transition to just the Waymo driver and no one in the front seat.
0: So are you actually only doing like test, if there's testers that want rides, are you just going street to street and it's X amount of hours a day? What does that look like?
1: Yeah, I mean, our driving is usually 24/7. So we want to get that good field of view of, you know, the world that we're going to be operating in at different hours of the day, different traffic patterns, all of those things. And so that's typically what's involved in road testing. And also, of course, getting some of that weather testing as well under our belt. And you know, experiencing the roads in those kinds of different modalities too.
0: Are riders yet able to test it? And when you do roll out, how many cars will be rolled out when you finally really do that?
1: Yeah, and I know the question too is, will we call you so that you can ride?
0: yes, it is.
1: So when we come to a new city, we usually have a slightly smaller fleet because we start in a slightly smaller footprint.
0: Right.
1: And then we expand from there. And so actually today we just announced that in Miami, which is our newest city, that we are doing limited access to our service. And so that's usually, we kind of start small. We start welcoming people who've expressed interest in riding with us. Mm-hmm. And before we like publicly launch fully to everyone. And the way that people can sign up to learn more about that is through our website, which is waymo.com/updates. And you can indicate where you're located so that when we're in your area, you can get a notification. You can also download the Waymo app and just be like super ready to go and also indicate when you're interested in riding. And that's the best way to find out, in addition to listening to this fine podcast.
0: Do you have a date that you're thinking you might be ready to roll out here?
1: No date to share at the moment, but I'm sure I'll be back when we're ready.
0: I'm sure you will. And I presume it's going to start out just being like the immediate Minneapolis area or Minneapolis-St. Paul area.
1: Yeah, so we're really initially focused in driving in the downtown Minneapolis core, mm-hmm. as well as a small portion of St. Paul.
0: Okay. All right. So, is this true that, like, I know some places you've paired with Uber or Lyft or whoever to, you know, with some of your rides, but my understanding here is that we still have the law that there must be a driver in an autonomous vehicle car. Is that really true? And if so, what has to change then for you guys to be totally autonomous?
1: Yeah, so right now, like I had shared, right, we do have a specialist behind the wheel for these early data collection validation missions. And we are looking forward to working with state and city officials as we define a path toward offering our fully autonomous ride-hailing service in Minneapolis.
0: So we're going to have some kind of law changes in order to have a truly driverless car.
1: Yeah, correct. So the state doesn't have legislation in place around autonomous vehicles at this time. But we are so lucky to be working closely with city and state officials on you know, paving the way.
0: Excellent. So on the driver, I mean, how many other cities have drivers in their cars? Is it all the new cities do, or does it vary state by state?
1: Yeah, right now it does vary a little bit by state. So the longer that we've been kind of manually driving in certain cities and then moving to that, you know, space where there's a specialist behind the wheel, but where the Waymo driver is doing all of the driving, it varies, you know, depending on our safety framework and if we feel that we're, you know, ready to take the human specialist out from behind the wheel. So for example, in places like San Antonio and Houston and Dallas, mm-hmm. we aren't publicly launched yet, but we have completely empty vehicles that are driving around and getting ready.
0: What about your drivers? Are they allowed to interact with the passengers?
1: So typically by the time that we start welcoming public riders, we don't actually have anyone sitting behind the wheel. You know, it's the full Waymo experience in that regard. Although you're not mistaken that in the early days when we launched in Chandler, Arizona, like way back in the day in 2017, we did have specialists behind the wheel.
0: Okay.
1: So some of our early riders might remember that.
0: Ah, okay. So no, when you're getting into a Waymo, most likely you're not going to have a driver in the car. You're just going to have the fully autonomous.
1: That's right. Just you and your Spotify mix.
0: So it's no secret that there are other companies that are fighting for this autonomous cab experience. And, you guys are the ones that I see the most information about and how you're doing and cities you're covering. I'm wondering what your plan is to stay on top, because I kind of consider that you guys are on top. Like, what do you feel is the magic of being able to kind of stay ahead of the game?
1: I mean, thank you for saying that. That's so kind of... I think that's going to make a lot of engineers feel really good, even though I'm not an engineer, same. I think that, there's a reason that you hear so much from us, and it's because we've been doing this since 2009, and because we have so many public markets that already have, you know, a fully autonomous ride-hailing service available to people 24/7. And so when you are doing more than 250,000 rides a week in 5 U.S. cities, you know, that's gonna mean that a lot of people are posting their stories and telling their Waymo ride stories. And so that could be maybe why, you know, you're hearing so much about that experience.
0: So there in that, having that many stories, there's always, you know, an unexpected thing that may or may not, you know, that may happen on a ride. How does Waymo handle that? What happens in an unexpected situation where you need to have somebody come on and talk you through what to do?
1: Sure. I think one thing I'll add to quickly to your prior question as well is that, you know, we take safety really seriously. And I think that our willingness to be super transparent about what the Waymo experience is like and our safety data. And, you know, I think that we take this like responsibility that we have as, you know, the company that's been doing this longest, that has such a broad footprint
0: right. And
1: public service, we really take that seriously. And so I think that transparency is something that really does, you know, help us continue to earn trust in that perception of us, you know, being a leader and like wanting to do this the right way. We want to do it right. And so when it comes to, you know, people having unexpected experiences, we do have a process for reviewing that and making sure that, you know, everyone feels that the experience is able to be handled well should it happen again, or and make sure that everyone is safe in the process and feels safe.
0: So talk about what the process is if somebody wants to give feedback, and then what happens with that?
1: Yeah. So if you want to give feedback live in the app or through writer support, you are more than welcome to call writer support and say, this just happened. I wanted to let you know, this is something that should be considered. After your ride, though, too, you also have an opportunity to leave us feedback just as you would a human driver in another ride-hailing experience. And so, we take 5 stars. We don't need tips, but we will take those 5 stars. And there's also various categories that you can leave us feedback in. So you can quickly tag, driving behavior or something else that, you really enjoyed, the ride was pleasant, or, something else, just to give us feedback on your particular ride. There's also open-ended feedback. So if you really want to leave us a novel of feedback just specific to your ride, you can also do that.
0: And that goes to?
1: So we have a team that, is reviewing feedback so that we can continue to improve and make our experience for riders delightful.
0: How will Waymo make sure that there's not a huge inequity thing? I think I'm guessing your prices will vary depending on the time of day, but is there any thought to working with other companies so that people who maybe can't afford Lyft and Uber all the time can take Waymo?
1: Yeah. So we're always thinking about, ways that we can be useful in cities where we're operating. So in some places we have done pilot programs with other, partners or even with the public transit authorities to incentivize or encourage people to use public transit and other modes of mobility in the cities that we're serving. So on the affordability side, one thing that we're doing in Chandler, Arizona, which is a suburb of Metro Phoenix, is we're partnering with a company called VIA on their FlexRide program. And that's offering steeply discounted rides, usually for low income or people who, don't have other modes of transportation. And those are the kinds of things that we're starting to think about, as we grow and expand. There's also, we've done pilots with transit authorities in Northern California and Southern California, where when people use Waymo to get to public transportation hubs or train stations, they get $3 back on their account to encourage them to use Waymo as more of a first last mile solution versus their, entire journey. And so we have a really great team at Waymo that's thinking about all of these things. How do we integrate into the existing transportation system?
0: I did not think I would get through most of my questions, but is there anything you think I've missed that you'd like to leave us with?
2: Hey, I got a question.
0: Oh, Charlene, my PR person has a question. Go ahead, Charlene.
3: What happens if you're in the car and it has a wreck? What does the police do?
1: Yeah, so we have luckily a great safety record that's available at waymo.com/safety. And as I shared, we're 10 times safer than a human driver. But if there is an instance where law enforcement, for example, does come and need to engage with a Waymo, we have a QR code actually on the exterior of the vehicle that police officers are trained in how to engage with, so that they can then contact our law enforcement support team and handle what they need to handle. For the rider themselves, they're not the ones driving, right? You don't need a driver's license to be inside a Waymo. And so rider support might come on and, engage with the rider and let them know kind of what, or suggest and kind of speak with them about the situation. But law enforcement is trained. I think we've trained over tens of thousands of law enforcement officers across the country and even internationally, in how to engage with us. And that's something where we're constantly working to educate them. We just published some law enforcement engagement content with the Governor's Highway Safety Association as well. And that's available online too for people to access.
3: Thank you.
0: I've heard I've heard interesting instances of people falling asleep in a Waymo and then having to try to wake them.
1: I mean, me too. I've fallen asleep in a Waymo, I think, at least twice. So if you do fall asleep in the back seat of a Waymo, kind of similar to, you know, you have a set time period that you can get into the vehicle. If you also don't get out of the vehicle in kind of a, I think it's about 5 minutes, rider support might come on and ask you just to make sure you're okay. Like, are you having trouble getting out of the vehicle? Yeah. Sometimes they might need to wake you. but that's, you know, that's something that just happens. And I actually take it as just people trust us so much that they're.
0: Yeah,
1: you know,
0: a good sign, right? Otherwise, they've had a lot of fun that night.
1: One or the other. They've been hopping too many snowbanks or.
0: Yeah, that's it. So where do people go to find out more about Waymo again?
1: Yeah, so Waymo.com is our website. The Waymo app is just Waymo. You can also check us out on social media channels at Waymo or at Waymo Community and follow along on the journey. We'd love for you to join us when we're in your city.
0: Amanda, it's been a lot of fun.
1: Oh my gosh, it has.
0: Thank you so much for coming back on. And I am so looking forward to when I get to actually ride and I can actually record what one would sound like so that I can come on and play it. So that will be exciting for me. And of course, to get to my destination too.
1: It's all about the journey and
0: that's
1: the destination.
0: Right.
1: But you and Charlene, I can't wait to have you guys ride with us.
0: Thank you so very much. It's been fun.
1: Thank you.
0: We'll be back right after this.
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1: It's kind of exciting.
0: All our shows are fun, but this has been particularly exciting for us. And I want to encourage people that if they have questions, I'm sure we could forward them or ask the people at Waymo. 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You can find out what's coming up in the future, or you can comment or suggest other topics. It's a great way to talk to us. Charlene, thanks. It's been fun. Disability and Progress. The views expressed on this show are not necessarily those of KFAI or its board of directors. My name is Sam. I've been the host of this show. Charlene Dahl is my PR research person. Aaron is my podcaster. Thank you, Aaron. Tonight, we were speaking with Amanda Ventura, who is from Waymo, about all things Waymo and Waymo coming to Minnesota. If you want to be on our email list, you can always email us at disabilityandprogress@samjasmine.com. We love hearing from you. 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

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Good evening, Twin Cities, and welcome to Fresh Fruit, the longest running LGBTQIAS2+ show in the country, in the nation. It is the first Thursday of the month. It is Thursday, August 6th, 2026. And I'm your girl, Shimmer, and I use she, her, lady, women, glitter pronouns. And I'm always honored to be in the presence of you right here on KFAI Radio and Fresh Fruit. And I'm going to open up tonight with an affirmation. Today I choose happiness. I welcome joy. Appreciate the good in my life and trust that difficult feelings will pass. I'm strong, hopeful, and at peace. Beautiful. All right, so a lot of great music today. I hope that you all enjoy a great set, and we'll just get into the music. So I'm going to start off with Cher Lloyd with Green Lights, followed by Grant Canoche with Woohoo right now on KVI's Fresh Fruit. Enjoy. We'll be back in a short few minutes, and you're listening to Fresh Fruit.